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1: In this bulletin, an outpouring of love for a country music legend, and in sport, NRL. With more, I'm Naomi Millam. American country music legend, actor and philanthropist Dolly Parton has died. The singer was best known for songs including Jolene, Islands in the Stream, and the theme to her film 9 to 5. Parton's nephew shared news of her death on social media, Brian Seaver saying his aunt is now at peace.
2: I have imagined the heaviness of this moment, but haven't truly felt it until now. It is an honor that is mixed with absolute pride and great sadness. But sadness lies with us. Not with Dolly. Dolly has lived in the light and is in the arms of Jesus, surely met by Carl, her parents, and countless others who have watched her and longed for her to meet them in the heavens.
1: Dolly Parton was 80. Political leaders are preparing to grapple with the issue of data centres at today's National Cabinet meeting. The Prime Minister is pushing for a consistent approach when it comes to location, energy and water use, but the proposal has already faced pushback from some states and territories. Independent Senator David Pocock has told Channel 9, "We can benefit from the boom, but have to address the issues that come with them."
3: Where is the data centre tax or the return to the Australian people? Because we've seen this play out before. We have big industries investing a huge amount of money, and then over the long term, these multinationals are very good at profit shifting, at not paying tax here in Australia.
1: The Coalition says Australia needs to tackle planning challenges to make the most of the technology boom. Smart glasses will be banned from all Brisbane City Council pools as part of a privacy crackdown. It comes just a week after Kmart sold out of the camera-enabled devices. Canada has unveiled retaliatory tariffs on about $20 billion worth of US imports in response to fresh levies imposed by Washington. The Canadian government says the new levies will impose duties of up to 50% across 700 products. To NRL, Broncos skipper Adam Reynolds admits he wouldn't have been satisfied with a farewell game off the bench. The Brisbane champion has medically retired following conversations with club staff, refuting earlier suggestions he'd been overlooked for the selection. Reynolds says he's putting the team first.
4: I want to play 80 minutes. I want to get out there. And unfortunately, I'm not, you know, at 100% and don't want to go out there and let my teammates down. Pretty selfless person. I didn't want to, you know, put myself before the team. And it was my call at the end of the day. So the club's done amazing things for me and my family and forever be in debt to the club.
1: Meantime, Latrell Mitchell has been named on the Rabbitohs extended bench for Saturday's clash with the Titans as he looks to return from injury. And in AFL, D's star Max Gawn has received a record-breaking ninth All-Australian blazer after being named to captain the AFL's honorary team. That's the latest news and sport. I'm Naomi Millam.
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7: Good morning, making news on Pulse. A Kingston man has been charged after police allege he threatened a group with what is reported to have been a firearm at a reserve south of Hobart overnight. A driver has died after a head-on crash on the Huon Highway south of Hobart yesterday afternoon. And a Tasmanian baby has been diagnosed with a 1 in a million cancer that carries a survival rate as low as 10%. Get these stories and more on the free Pulse Tasmania app.
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7: A shower or two around Hobart today, topping out at 13, dropping to 5 overnight before the chance of a shower later on tomorrow, heading for a top of 17. Friday is said to bring an isolated shower possible with a top of 15. Right now,

0: Now in the city, it's 11 degrees.
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2: Have you ever walked past someone in the street, clearly that has a need, and you've thought to yourself, too busy, someone else will probably help? Well, there's a verse in the Bible, Titus chapter 3 and verse 14, that actually challenges that mindset. And it says, learn to use your life for doing good and helping anyone who has a need. Then you will not have an empty life. This verse is an encouragement for us to learn to do good, to meet people genuinely where they're at, and to be useful. Because our faith isn't just what we believe. It's also how we show up for people when something needs doing.
3: I'm Angelique.
4: And I'm Jamie.
3: And we met on Christian Connection. On our first conversation, I've said to him, look, I'm here to get married.
4: Starting a family, that was very important for me.
3: He lived interstate, but there was something about him that just made me want to reach out. We used to do Zoom dinner dates.
4: A lot of flying back and forth. Definitely worth it.
3: The proposal was a massive, memorable moment. I just remember thinking, like, I can't believe this is happening.
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2: Alrighty, my friends, welcome to the show. We're charging through it and we're halfway through the week already. Megan Woods has been busy in the studio to the point where she's now finished her album. We'll cover this story off at the news desk for you very soon. We're going to hear from Brandon Lake as your artist of the week. He's got a big new song dropping Friday, and so we're revisiting this week to get ready for it some of the tracks that he's put out over the last 12 months or so. And amongst them have been plenty of collaborations with people in the country music scene. Not necessarily Christian artists, but he's just working with everybody, and he's just positioning himself to have an impact wherever he goes. He's certainly doing that. You're going to hear him talk how a collaboration with Bailey Zimmerman came about a little bit later on through a cool song called Just Believe. That's coming up for you shortly. But next, we're going to get you thinking. Our daily thought is on the way right after this at The Daily.

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1: 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You're so caught up in wanting something different.

0: Confusing.
1: Are you tuned into the daily? Welcome to the show. Happy Wednesday. We're halfway through the week, I know. All right, time to get you thinking. It's our daily thought.
2: Something to think about.
3: Wow, I never thought of it like that.
1: All right, so this idea has been rattling around in my headspace for the last 24 hours. And so I thought, well, let's try to unpack it here for our daily thought together. The more you try to avoid change, the more you need to change. Okay. The more you try to avoid change, the more you need to change. All right. Where do we start? Well, sometimes I think we know that something in our lives isn't working, but yet we just keep trying to work around it. You stay in the same routine. You keep making the same choices. Or you tell yourself, look, maybe it'll get better. You kind of put your head in the sand for a little while. And for a bit, maybe avoiding change can feel easier than facing it. But eventually, the thing that you're avoiding usually gets louder. And that's what I think this quote is getting at. The more that we resist change, the more uncomfortable our situation can become. Not necessarily because change itself is the answer, but because refusing to adapt can leave you stuck in patterns that clearly aren't helping. But it does make me wonder, and ask these questions of yourself too. What am I actually protecting by staying the same? Is it comfort? Is it familiarity? Maybe it's the fear of getting it wrong. And honestly, sometimes change isn't even dramatic. It might be admitting that a habit isn't serving you anymore. It could be just asking for help, maybe setting a boundary, or simply doing something differently tomorrow. But if I'm honest, and you would expect me to be, there's also a part of me that questions this quote. I mean, surely not every situation needs changing. Sometimes patience matters more. Sometimes staying the course is the brave thing. So maybe the lesson is knowing the difference. Change can be uncomfortable, but still can be staying exactly where you are. The question is, which discomfort is taking you somewhere better? And that's what I want you to think about. That's our daily thought.

Hey, this is Ben Windle with another Life Minute. In the midst of crisis and hardship, the natural question is why? Where is the meaning? Where is God in my darkest hour? Maybe the loss of a loved one, a miscarriage, a failure, divorce, loss of job, problems at home. What is the way out? I decided to look into this and I studied the Bible to find some of the most challenging situations and how people were able to thrive in them like a flower in the desert. Then I set about excavating principles and keys so that I could give them to you right now. And here is the amazing discovery. It would seem that it was not the rare occasion or the exception to the rule that God would act in hard situations. Rather, the Bible shows God specializes in crises. He always rose to the occasion. God seemed most active, most at work, most powerful, and most strategic when the odds were stacked up against one of his people. Today, know this. Even if you're in the midst of a really hard crisis, you can turn to God because he specializes in helping people. I'm Ben Windle.

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1: The truth is I am my father's child.
0: That was a huge international breakout single called The Truth. Well, she's just finished off her album in the studio. We'll go behind the scenes with her at the news desk and we'll hear what she's had to say about this new project. Also, we got another look first at your artist of the week, Brandon Lake, dropping a new song on Friday. Called How Good God Is. So excited for this release. I know you are too. And so we've been looking back this week at some of the songs that Brandon's put out over the last year or two that have just continued the Brandon Lake momentum. He's been doing a lot of collaborations with country music artists like Bailey Zimmerman. This song, Just Believe, is a cracker. I'm going to play this in just a sec and hear from Brandon explaining how the two even got in the room for the first time to write this song and make it a reality. That's coming up next at The Daily.
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4: 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An accident, breakdown or slow traffic and it is on. 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

0: Still to come on The Daily, Megan Woods has been busy in the studio.
1: The truth is I am my father's child.
0: Turns out she's just finished off her entire album. I will give you the latest at the news desk and hear a little bit more about what she's been working on. But first, let's have another look at your Artist of the Week, Brandon Lake.
2: Don't you give up. You've got too much left to give. Life to live.
0: Yeah, we're counting down to the release of a new song from him on Friday called How Good God Is. It's going to be a pretty significant release. It's going to be a big one. And every day this week, we're taking a listen to just a handful of songs that Brandon's put out over the last couple of years that have made a real impact. This song, called Just Believe with Bailey Zimmerman, was just a number of tracks that Brandon's released with a bit of a crossover into the country music scene. Think Hard Fought Hallelujah with Jelly Roll. There was a whole stack of other people that he's collaborated with. And in a recent interview, Brandon was talking about how this collaboration with Bailey Zimmerman all came about in the first place.
3: Yeah, we met like a little over a year ago, and the Jelly Roll stuff had just been happening. And so we were just in the same room, and we ran into each other, and we're both big fans of each other. And so we're like, dude, we should write sometime. Then fast forward to December of last year, and I threw, I think, maybe one of the biggest country writing camps that's happened. Mm-hmm. And had just over 25 writers and artists, and BZ was my first write, and he was one of my first asks to be there. And that was the one and only song we've written so far, and it happened just to be a smash. And I was like, what do you want to say? And I'd been watching clips of him doing sets live. And man, he'd just get into moments where he was preaching and like telling people, like, don't give up, man. Like, God's got more for you. And he had Just Believe tattooed on his arm. And what's crazy is we start writing this song and it just so happens to fit perfectly with this theme, Just Believe. And so here it is.
0: It's a great track. Your Artist of the Week, Brandon Lake, the new song drops Friday. But for now, what he was just talking about with Bailey Zimmerman, Just Believe at The Daily.

0: Are you tuning into the daily or are you just moving through the show? Always good to have you a part of it. There's plenty of news going on. Let's head over to the desk for a little update.
1: I like to get the daily news.
0: Megan Woods has been pretty busy in the studio lately. That's her latest track called Heaven Down Here. It's been out for a little while now, but she says that she's been working on a full-length album, which now is done.
2: Today is a very special day because we're recording the last song on my record. I can't even believe it. I'm so excited. Like, after today's done, my record will officially be done, which is crazy, but I can't believe it's coming out soon. We're here with the best, Aaron Robertson, and he is so phenomenal. He recorded my song Heaven Down Here, and I can't wait for you to hear the song that we're recording today.
0: There you go. Now, further to that, she says, studio days are good for the soul. I can't wait to share exciting news with you so soon. We will

0: Still to come on the daily, we got news from the afters about this new song, Made for Greatness. You are made for greatness. We've been teasing it online for a while. It's unreleased for now, but not for long. They've announced the release date. So we'll cover this story off at the news desk for you next hour. We'll wander down memory lane. We'll pull out of the vault a song that topped the charts this week 20 years ago. It's an Aussie singer-songwriter as well, so always love flying the flag for our homegrown talent. Plus, if you've ever worried that your anxiety might be impacting your children, firstly, an important reminder that you're not alone. But we're going to talk through this. Dr. Jody Richardson from the Well Hello Anxiety podcast is going to be with us with some great advice next hour at the Daily.
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1: In this bulletin, tributes flow for singer Dolly Parton and a focus on data centres at today's National Cabinet meeting. With the details, I'm Naomi Millam. Country music legend Dolly Parton is being remembered for her talent, broad appeal and compassion following her death at the age of 80. She wrote over 3,000 songs during her 60-year career, including hits Jolene, I Will Always Love You and 9 to 5. The US president has announced flags will be lowered for a week in her honour, while Australia's prime minister says hearts around the country are broken. The US Secret Service is investigating a video aired by Iranian state media that threatens the life of Barron Trump. The clip shows locations to target Donald Trump's youngest son. Former Marine Intelligence Officer Hal Kempfer says the threat marks a distinct shift in tactics.
2: This also coincides with a statement from Prime Minister Netanyahu of Israel, who said one of his sons had just been threatened with an assassination attempt by Iran. So apparently going after family members has become something that Iran has kind of pursued on a policy basis, if you will.
1: The video targeting Barron Trump also alleges a $10 million bounty. Back home, the Prime Minister is hoping to reach a compromise with the states and territories on energy and water use for data centres. Nelson Scott reports.
3: The PM will chair a national cabinet meeting today to try and settle on a common set of rules to help regulate the growing number of data centres sprouting up around the country. Anthony Albanese is hoping to legislate national guidelines on where a facility is located, ensure they're powered by renewable energy while limiting their water use. Queensland and the Northern Territory believe that data centres should not be required to use renewables to operate, but Mr Albanese says guardrails are needed to ensure household electricity is not compromised.
1: A farmer has posted a $25,000 reward after 142 of his cows were stolen from his property near Rockhampton. The crossbred Wagyu cattle, including 97 pregnant cows, were taken from Green Lake Station between early April and late May. Farmer Owen Price says genetics are just one of the reasons the cattle are valuable.
4: It isn't common, but in saying that, with the rising cattle prices over the last 12 to 18 months, I think it is quite lucrative in a way to steal cattle. So because of their value, it's possibly becoming a little bit more attractive.
1: The owners believe drones may have been used to lure the cattle off-site. In AFL, Max Gawn has become the first person to receive a 9th All-Australian selection. The Melbourne great also named captain of the side that includes 9 first-timers, including Hawthorn forward Nick Watson. Dogs captain Marcus Bontempelli received All-Australian honours for an 8th time. That's the latest news and sport. I'm Naomi Millam.
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7: Good morning, making news on Pulse. A Kingston man has been charged after police allege he threatened a group with what is reported to have been a firearm at a reserve south of Hobart overnight. A driver has died after a head-on crash on the Huon Highway south of Hobart yesterday afternoon. And a Tasmanian baby has been diagnosed with a 1 in a million cancer that carries a survival rate as low as 10%. Get these stories and more on the free Pulse Tasmania app.
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7: The odd shower across Hobart today, heading for a top of 13. A late shower can't be ruled out tomorrow with a top of 17. Then an isolated shower possible on Friday with a high of 15. Right now in the city, it's 11 degrees.
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0: you've thought to yourself, too busy. Someone else will probably help. Well, there's a verse in the Bible, Titus chapter 3 and verse 14, that actually challenges that mindset. And it says, learn to use your life for doing good and helping anyone who has a need. Then you will not have an empty life. This verse is an encouragement for us to learn to do good, to meet people genuinely where they're at, and to be useful. Because our faith isn't just what we believe. It's also how we show up for people when something needs doing.
1: Because I'm ready to go.
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5: Play the daily.
0: Yeah, welcome to the show. Happy Wednesday. You're tuned into The Daily. We've got the finish line in sight. But before we do wrap things up and tell you about a special guest from the States joining us tomorrow, we've got the release date officially firmed and announced from the afters for this song they've been doing a lot of posting about on socials over the last couple of weeks called Made for Greatness. We'll tell you how much longer you're going to have to wait before you can hear it in full. For our daily flashback, a little wander down memory lane to 2006, 20 years ago. It's scary. Life has changed a lot in the last 20 years. An Aussie artist topped the charts here in Australia this week. So we'll pull this one out of the vault and revisit its greatness. But next, if you've ever found yourself worrying that your anxiety might be impacting your children, well, firstly, you're not alone in that thought. It's very common. Dr. Jody Richardson from the Well Hello Anxiety podcast is going to be on the show in just a sec. She's going to phone in for some incredible advice. It's going to be just what you need to hear, which she always brings to the show. Next at The Daily.

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1: Thanks, Cam.
0: Hey, I want to talk about something that literally I was having this conversation with a friend of mine just over the weekend, and this is someone that does deal with anxiety to a level and was talking to me about, I'm worried about projecting this onto my kids. And it's actually crazy that that's exactly what you're talking about this week.
1: Oh my gosh, it's such good timing, Cam. And it is actually because a listener wrote in and said, hey, this is something I'm really worried about, that I did this particular interview. So it's actually quite common. Lots of people are struggling with anxiety. Lots of parents are worried about how it's going to affect their children.
0: Mm. So what do we need to be mindful of when it comes to, is this just a fear that's just like, no, don't even worry about it, move on? Can be easier said than done. How do we deal with this thought process and this mindset?
1: It's definitely something to be aware of, because our nervous systems are really wired to kind of tune into what's happening with people around us. So if you are feeling anxious as a parent, chances are on some level your children will pick up on that. And that's okay. There's no issue with that. We're not going to be calm all the time. Of course we're not. We're human. But what really helps is for, number one, for us to be able to confidently say, hey, I'm feeling a bit stressed. I'm feeling a bit anxious at the moment. Do you know what I'm going to do? I'm going to maybe go and play with the dog or take a few breaths or walk on the grass. I'll be back in a minute. And it's nothing to do with you. It's nothing you've done. It's just something that happened at work, or I'm just feeling a little bit overwhelmed at the moment. And so you've kind of noticed it. You've named it. You've normalized it. And you've let your kids know you are not responsible for how I'm feeling.
0: I wanted to ask you about this because in the liner notes for the episode of the podcast that's just dropped, you said how anxiety can sometimes lead to overprotection. How does that play out?
1: Yeah, definitely. If you're an anxious parent and your 16-year-old says, I'd love to catch the train into the city with my friends, your anxiety about what might go wrong can sometimes cause us as parents to say, hey, I'll drive you, or why don't you just invite your friends over here? And sometimes when we have anxious fears about what could happen to our kids, we can protect them more than what is necessary, and we can put things in place that that might kind of close their world in a little. So I think it's just being mindful and knowing that part of growing up for our kids is going out to the world and doing things without us. And just being mindful of answering this really important question, that what does this situation call for right now? And trying to be objective as much as possible rather than being influenced in our decision-making through our own anxieties that might be showing up.
0: Yeah, super helpful advice as always. Brand new episode of the podcast dropped today. Well, Hello Anxiety. Dr. Jodi Richardson, thanks for joining us once again on The Daily. You're a gun.
1: Always a pleasure. Thanks, Cam.
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0: Still to come on the daily, the Afters have announced plans to finally release this new song they've been teasing. You were made for greatness. You're gonna rise up. Called Made for Greatness. You were made for greatness. You're going higher. But before we do that, at the news desk, a little wander down memory lane to the year 2006. What were you doing 20 years ago? For me, I hadn't even started my radio career yet. That happened a couple of years later in 2008. In 06, I wasn't even a dad yet, which is kind of scary because earlier this month, my oldest just turned 16 and I'm kind of like, oh, learning to drive. How did we get here already? It's freaking me out. But in 06, I was not a parent, not yet. And so we're going to revisit a song from an Aussie singer-songwriter that topped the charts this week 20 years ago. That's coming up for your daily flashback right after this.
1: This year's 21st Annual Tasmanian Parliamentary Prayer Breakfast is coming up Wednesday, November 18. 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

0: Are you tuned into The Daily? Coming up next, the new song from The Afters, Made for Greatness, has a release date. I'll tell you about this and when you can hear it in full at the news desk after we do this.
1: Are you telling me you built a time machine?
0: Alrighty, little trip down memory lane for our daily flashback. The song that we've dug out of the vault is from Aussie singer-songwriter Nathan Tasker. He topped the Christian chart here in Australia this week 20 years ago. Man, 2006, how is that already 20 years ago? Regardless, it was from an album that he released called Must Be More, that in this old interview, he was explaining, well, what does he want someone to take away from listening to the songs on this album?
2: We basically put an album together that hopefully encourages people. If you don't know Jesus, you'll hear a bit about him, and if you do know him, hopefully it will strengthen your understanding and your knowledge of his love for you. That's my goal for my album.
0: That's Nathan Tasker. He was in Australia earlier this year, opening up for We Are Messengers. He's still doing his thing. From that album, Must Be More, the song Narrow topped the Christian chart this week 20 years ago. Dug it out of the vault for you. It's your daily flashback.

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1: I'm going on during this time. 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
1: In the middle of a complicated passage in Genesis involving Sarah, Abraham, and Hagar, there are these words, "You are the God who sees me." It's a very poignant short sentence coming from a slave, someone with little standing in the ancient world. When the gospel writers speak about Jesus' ministry, his acts of healing, they were often prefaced with a reference of Jesus seeing the blind or the lame or the suffering. Healing and restoration is preceded by being seen. Even in modern Western nations, there are still those who are unseen. They're not hiding, they're ignored. Paying attention to those around you is the simple act of saying hello or thank you or an acknowledgement. It is the important action of seeing people today.
0: Carl Faze for DailyNudge.org.

0: Are you tuned into The Daily? We're going to tell you about the special guest who's set to join us on the show tomorrow. We'll be wrapping things up in just a moment. But hey, right now, let's do this.
1: I like to get the daily news.
0: One last little bit of news. Now, over the last week and a bit, the Afters have been teasing a brand new song called Made for Greatness. You are

In fact, one of the posts that they put up a couple of days ago invited artists or aspiring songwriters to have a crack at an open verse challenge for the song, with the winner to be posted via their page as well. But they finally announced when the song will officially be releasing. It's 2 days away, guys. Made for Greatness, the afters say, will be available everywhere this Friday.

Hey, that wraps up the daily. Hope you can join us tomorrow, because joining us from the States is going to be Natalie Lane. On it all, now, this song went to number one on the Aussie charts a couple of years ago. She's readying to drop a brand new project in September called Still Running to You. The title track is out. This is my story. This is my song. Praising my Savior. It's been a while since we've had her on the show, so looking forward to checking in with Natalie Lane tomorrow. She'll join us. We'll take another step towards Friday, the release date for your Artist of the Week, Brandon Lake's new song, How Good God Is.

0: spared me from. Yeah, we're very keen. We got another one of his big collabs. What is For Another 2 Days, his most recently released single, until this one takes it on Friday. We'll find a little bit more about tomorrow on The Daily.
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1: In this bulletin, tributes flow for country music legend Dolly Parton, and the Wallabies prepare to face Argentina. With the details, I'm Naomi Millam. There's been an outpouring of tributes from around the world for Dolly Parton following her death at the age of 80. The country music legend and cultural icon is being celebrated for her

0: We'll have to consider where the facilities are located, along with their energy and water use. National Cabinet will also discuss the gun buyback scheme and progress on a plan to address domestic violence consistently across all jurisdictions. The Royal Commission into Anti-Semitism will deliver its final report on December 18th, 4 days later than planned. Commissioner Virginia Bell has made her closing remarks ahead of the inquiry's final hearings today. The report was originally due on December 14th, marking 1 year since the Bondi Beach terrorist attack. Canada has unveiled retaliatory tariffs on hundreds of American imports as their trade war escalates. The BBC's Gary O'Donoghue reports.
1: Canadian levies on American farm equipment, dairy, paper and electronics, among other things, will come into force on the 8th of September on a sliding scale from 15 up to 50%. Steel and aluminium, already facing a 25% tariff, will now jump to 50%, matching Washington's own levy. Canadian officials insist this isn't about raising revenue. Rather, it's about protecting domestic industry. And crucially, they say there's room to go further if Washington escalates again.
0: That report, courtesy of the BBC. The Wallabies aren't expecting a warm welcome in Argentina this weekend. Australia's last tour in 2024 saw the Wallabies win a controversial first test before conceding 67 points in their worst ever loss. Fly half Ben Donaldson says there won't be a red carpet.
2: I played in Argentina before and every stadium you play and it's very hostile. It's an awesome experience and the supporters are so passionate. Hopefully if selected, just going to embrace the experience, embrace the challenge and I think it should be pretty cool.
0: Australia has won 30 out of the 43 games played against Argentina. And in tennis, Serena Williams and Carlos Alcaraz have won their opening mixed doubles match at the US Open. That's the latest news and sport. I'm Naomi Millam.
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5: Good afternoon, making news on Pulse. Bird flu has been detected in Tasmania's north and northeast for the first time, bringing the state's total to 25 cases. A Kingston man has been charged after police allege he threatened a group with what is reported to have been a firearm at a reserve south of Hobart overnight. And the iconic Ulverston fish and chip shop, long known as Pedro's, is up for sale with an asking price of $550,000. 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
5: The chance of a shower around Hobart for the rest of today with a high of 13, dropping to 5 overnight before the chance of a shower later on tomorrow reaching 17. Friday is set to bring an isolated shower possible, getting up to 15. Right now in the city, it's 12 degrees.
6: And it is 5 minutes past midday and time to embark on the retro lunchbox starting in the year 1988.

Jangachoo and Too Shy Shy from an album called White Feathers. The year was 1983, the year the thousands of environmental activists engaged in peaceful protest and blockades at the dam site on the Franklin River. Over 1,200 people were arrested during the prolonged demonstrations, drawing national and international attention. It resulted in July 1983, the High Court of Australia ruling in a case between the Commonwealth and Tasmania that the federal government could use its external powers to stop the dam. Now, 1987, Midnight Blue from Lou Grant.

0: Mental as anything, the world seems difficult to me, and at times it certainly is. It's 20 past 12, and that's the end of the 80s section of the 80s Lunchbox. Let's just move forward a couple of years. 1992, we start the 90s today with John Travolta and Olivia Newton-John with the Grease Megamix.
1: Well, this car is automatic, systematic, hydromatic. Why, it's a greased lightning.

Brent Bourgeois there with Perfect Harmony right on 12:30. That song released in 1995, the year that Tasmania defeated South Australia 98-84 in a memorable interstate football match at North Hobart Oval. It was also the year that a fisherman found a dead carp in Lake Crescent, which launched a nearly three-decade eradication effort. Well, we're in the 90s at the moment and we're back to 1992 now with Guns N' Roses, November Rain, as we experienced a bit of rain in Hobart yesterday.

0: DC talk just between you and me, and just between you and me, that brings the retro lunchbox to a close. We're coming back in the next 60 seconds with Snow Patrol chasing cars, and John will be in at one.
1: This year's 21st annual Tasmanian Parliamentary Prayer Breakfast is coming up Wednesday, November 18. 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

0: During my last holidays, I read a trilogy. The first book was great. The second book was good. But the third book started bringing the whole storyline to a climax, but then just totally fizzled out. I had journeyed with these characters, and yet I was left wanting. No matter how great the first book was, I can't help but view the whole trilogy with disappointment. Endings are very important. King Saul had started his leadership in an incredible way. He was great and powerful and mobilized a whole nation. And yet I often forget this, as I know how he ended. He turned away from God, he became jealous and vindictive, and ended up leading from his own desires. Our endings are often what are remembered. It may be the end of a relationship or the end of an employment. The ending flavors the whole experience. It's great to start well, so let's not replicate Saul, but strive to finish even better than when we began. I'm Linda Bailey from dailydevotions.com.au.
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1: In this bulletin, the world mourning the passing of a country music icon and the Queensland government to introduce its child safety bill. With more, I'm Jaden James. Legendary singer Dolly Parton is being celebrated for immense talent, generosity and optimism. The cultural icon has died at the age of 80, following recent kidney and autoimmune issues. The US president has announced flags will be lowered to half-mast for a week in her honour, while Australia's prime minister says hearts around the country are broken. Dolly Parton wrote more than 3,000 songs over her 60-year career, including this hit. And I will always love you. She passed away peacefully in Nashville. Back home,

0: Ian Wright says it could worsen the health outcomes of senior patients.
1: This would be increasing the burden on the state public hospital systems and increasing the cost to state governments.
0: The Albanese government says 1.2 million pensioners will be affected by the proposed cuts. The Queensland Protection Commission bill is set to be introduced into Parliament to safeguard children from dangerous predators. As part of the legislation, an intelligence hub will be created to help flag risks earlier and allow child safety agencies to share information more effectively. Attorney General Deb Frecklington says the hub will create a more coordinated approach.
2: Working together with Queensland Police, working together with Child Safety, Youth Justice, Queensland Health and Queensland Education, all under one roof to ensure that we're doing everything we can to prioritise Queensland children and their protection.
0: The Queensland Government will invest $250 million to establish the agency. In the NRL, Broncos coach Michael Maguire has shut down rumours he forced Adam Reynolds into early retirement. Following Monday's announcement, the skipper will hang up the boots with just two games to go. Maguire clarified it was Reynolds who made the call.
3: He basically said to me, I think it's time, Madge. You know, and that's how it went. You know, and I respect that. You know, I'd love to see him play. I'd love to see him roll out there and be in front of our 40,000 fans and 50,000 fans like we all would. But there comes a time where he just said the body's had its time and, you know, he just couldn't get to the end point to have that last little fairy tale.
0: The Broncos face the Storm tomorrow night. That's the latest news in sport. I'm Jaden James.
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6: Good afternoon. Making news on Pulse. Bird flu has been detected in Tasmania's north and northeast for the first time, bringing the state's total to 25 cases. Hobart councillor Mike Dutter has announced he will run for Lord Mayor at October's local government election. And a Kingston man has been charged after police allege he threatened a group with what is reported to have been a firearm at a reserve south of Hobart overnight. Get these stories and more on the free Pulse Tasmania app.
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7: 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Your sun will never set again, and your moon will wane no more. The Lord will be your everlasting light, and your days of sorrow will end.
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6: A shower or two across Hobart for the rest of today, topping out at 13. The chance of a shower later on tomorrow, heading for a top of 17. Then a slight chance of a shower on Friday with a top of 15. Right now in the city, it's 14 degrees.
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Ultra 106.5, new stuff for Kane, Living Water on your family-friendly station with the Retro Lunchbox back tomorrow for lunch. It's the best of the 80s and 90s every day from midday. We've got some Starship still to come this hour from 1985. Here's Cyril stumbling in.

Ultra 106.5, Ellie Holcomb plus Paloma Faith, Only Love Can Hurt Like This, from the station that brings a positive perspective to Hobart, like Ewan for brekkie every weekday morning from 6 a.m, then mornings with Cam and The Daily. It is the most positive way to start your day in Hobart Town. This is Neo, Let Me Love You.

Ultra 106.5 from 1985, Starship, We Build This City. Dave is in after three with Afternoon Drive. He is Sienna Spiro, and I should listen a little more carefully. I'm not quite sure what hill she's dying on.

Dr. Merrick, the villain in the movie The Island, marvels at how the hero returns to help others, even though he has already completed his own escape. In the Bible, the Apostle Paul states that, "I try to please everyone in everything I do, not seeking my own profit and advantage, but that of many, that they may be saved." Elsewhere he says, "Let each of you look not only to his or her own interests, but also to the interests of others."

Is there somebody in your life who needs reminding that they're not doing it alone? That you are there to actively support and encourage and listen to them? Oftentimes, it's simply not enough to just inwardly claim a Christian faith. Rather, this needs to be backed up with genuine involvement, especially when others are struggling and need your understanding.

Ultra 106.5. Hope you can believe in. I ain't rolling with the same old mistakes since you got me.

0: 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We have Brian Adams on the way next hour from 1992. News is coming up real soon, but after this, David Guetta and Sia.
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1: In this bulletin, a music icon passes away, National Cabinet discussing data centres, and latest inflation figures released. Good afternoon, I'm Jaden James. Legendary singer, cultural icon and philanthropist Dolly Parton has died at the age of 80. The country music performer won 11 Grammy Awards, 3 Emmys and an Oscar during a celebrated career spanning 6 decades. The US president has announced flags in America will be lowered for a week in her honour. Back home, new data shows Australia's inflation rate has come down, but it's unlikely interest rates will follow suit. Michael Packey reports.
2: Latest numbers from the Bureau of Statistics show consumer prices grew 3.5% for the year to July. This is 0.3% lower than the previous reading in June, but still higher than what the market had expected. The cost of housing, food and recreation increased over the period. The underlying rate of inflation is stuck at 3.6%, which is above

0: has outpaced rival Coles. Food sales at the supermarket giant rose to $53.8 billion in the 2026 financial year, with profits up 18% to $1.14 billion. International law experts think Australia, the UK and Canada should launch a joint probe into the deaths of aid workers in Gaza. Australian Zomi Frankum was among seven killed in an Israeli drone strike, which the IDF has cleared its personnel of wrongdoing. The investigation into the downing of MH17 has been pointed to as a model, which could be followed by the countries. In AFL, Jawn Dawson has delivered a powerful message after being named the vice-captain of the All-Australian team. The Adelaide captain was voted by players as the league's best captain, but it was when he received the award for most courageous when the awards came to a standstill, speaking following the death of his brother earlier this year.
1: I just want to wish anyone who's struggled with mental health out there or who is struggling with mental health to know that you are definitely loved and the world is a better place with you in it, and that you are enough and that we all love you and that you have beautiful family and friends around you.
0: Melbourne star Max Gawn received a record-breaking 9th All-Australian blazer. That's the latest news in sport. I'm Jaden James.
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4: Good afternoon, making news on Pulse. Cat trapping will begin next month at Sanford on Hobart's South Arm Peninsula. Time to get underway before kitten season. Bird flu has been detected in Tasmania's north and northeast for the first time, bringing the state's total to 25 cases. And Hobart councillor Mike Dutter has announced he will run for Lord Mayor at October's local government election. Get these stories and more on the free Pulse Tasmania app.
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5: 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Riches do not profit in the day of wrath, but righteousness delivers from death.
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4: Hobart can expect the odd shower for the rest of today, heading for a top of 13. A late shower can't be ruled out tomorrow with a top of 17, while Friday should see an outside chance of a shower with a high of 15. Right now in the city, it's 13 degrees.
5: It's John here for the last Wednesday of winter. 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Thanks for sticking around. 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

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Dave is in after three to get you home safely with Afternoon Drive. He'll put you on top of the world.

0: Ultra 106.5 Trevor Daniel plus Coldplay Viva La Vida from the station that brings a positive perspective to Hobart. News is coming up at 3, then Dave gets you home safe and sound with Afternoon Drive. That's it for me. You too is next. Enjoy your Wednesday.
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0: A piece of ancient graffiti was discovered in Rome, which dated to around the year 200. The graffiti shows a young man worshipping a crucified donkey-headed figure with the inscription, "Alexamenos worships his god." It's likely that this graffiti was written to mock a Christian named Alexamenos for worshipping Jesus, the one crucified on a cross. For to ancient Romans, being crucified was equivalent to being a donkey, an idiot. And this graffiti shows that the Romans thought it was a joke that someone would worship a foolish donkey. Yet unexpectedly, a foolish cross is precisely the method God uses to bring people to himself. As 1 Corinthians 1:18 says, "For the message of the cross is foolishness to those who are perishing, but to us who are being saved, it is the power of God." God works in surprising ways. This is Rob Martin with God in 60 Seconds. To open up more space for reflection and conversation about God, go to thirdspace.org.au.
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2: Your friend Craig's between jobs and his washing machine just died. He's hinted that he needs a loan or he'll have to pay through the nose and rent. And you know he'll miss a payment or two, then hit you up for a loan to catch up. 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Ever. 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
1: In this bulletin, country singer Dolly Parton passes away and a Labor MP steps aside from his envoy role. With more, I'm Jaden James. American country music legend, actor and philanthropist Dolly Parton has died. The singer was best known for songs including Jolene, Islands in the Stream and the theme to her film 9 to 5. Parton's nephew shared news of her death on social media. Brian Seavers says his aunt is now at peace.
2: I have imagined the heaviness of this moment, but haven't truly felt it until now. It is an honor that is mixed with absolute pride and great sadness. But sadness lies with us, not with Dolly. Dolly has lived in the light and is in the arms of Jesus, surely met by Carl, her parents, and countless others who have watched her and longed for her to meet them in the heavens.
1: Dolly Parton was 80. Back home, federal Labor MP Luke Gosling will step aside from a special envoy role after he was charged with allegedly breaching his bail conditions. Mr. Gosling is due to face court next month, accused of attacking the Northern Territory Administrator at a function in Darwin in July. The 54-year-old denies all of the allegations, but says he's stepping down to avoid the issue becoming a distraction for the government. The Royal Commission into Anti-Semitism will deliver its final report on December 18, 4 days later than planned. Commissioner Virginia Bell has made her closing remarks. The report was originally due on December 14, marking 1 year since the Bondi Beach terrorist attack. But Commissioner Bell says this would distract from a solemn day of remembrance.
3: I'm aware of concern within the Jewish community that delivery of the report on the anniversary would be a distraction. I fully understand that concern, and to avoid that distraction, I have asked for a short extension of the term.
1: The inquiry's final hearings take place today. A 20% sugar tax could prevent millions of cases of tooth decay across Australia, according to new research. Griffith University researchers claim taxing sugary drinks would also stop hundreds of thousands of cases of severe gum disease and complete tooth loss. It comes as figures show nearly a third of Australians

0: Williams and Carlos Alcaraz have won their opening mixed doubles match at the US Open. That's the latest news in sport. I'm Jaden James.
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3: Good afternoon, making news on Pulse. The Tasmanian Greens have apologised for using the phrase Sophie's Choice in a media release about Royal Hobart Hospital equipment. The Tasmanian Liberals and One Nation have had a rare public clash over the approval of the Firmus AI data centre at Bell Bay, after One Nation spoke out in opposition to the controversial project. And cat trapping will begin next month at Sanford on Hobart's South Arm Peninsula, timed to get underway before kitten season. Get these stories and more on the free Pulse Tasmania app.
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4: 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Till the Spirit is poured on us from on high, and the desert becomes a fertile field, and the fertile field seems like a forest.
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0: just might.
1: That's Bruno Mars and I Just Might as we check out the weather for Hobart this afternoon. A mainly fine 14 degrees, which is current temperature outside, feeling like 10. Tomorrow, late showers 5 to 17, and Friday, a possible shower and 8 to 15. Counting crows now, catching the big yellow taxi.

Counting Crows, big yellow taxi. Just a reminder, 40 kilometres an hour around the school zones this afternoon as we mark International Dog Day. International Dog Day honours families, dogs, dogs that work selflessly to save lives and keep us safe and bring us comfort. Dogs in our lives in a lot of different areas, protecting families and homes. They are law enforcement partners, blind companions for the disabled, also freedom and safety by detecting bombs and drugs and helping to locate and rescue accidents after tragedies and victims from accidents or tragedy. So our dogs are very, very important. Today is International Dog Day. So give your pooch an extra cuddle. It's not too much to ask. Here's Niall Horan.

0: 20 past three, the afters, new life, new day. And today in Australia, students don't really need to be convinced to refill a water bottle. It's a more sustainable choice than buying disposable plastic bottles each time they need a drink. Water bottles have become trendy, a must-have item, and often found in most students' school bags or on their desks or around the home. The challenge for schools, however, is making sure that students have access to reliable, safe, clean, great-tasting water to encourage students to keep their bottles full and their bodies hydrated. In fact, that's the same challenge that we highlighted last week on a Thursday. 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

Big Daddy Weave, what I was made for. And our talk topic this afternoon after school was the water bottles. But what is the freezing temperature of water? That's today's trivia question. The answer in the next five.

0: Does one of your kids have a big dream? Hi, I'm Rachel Doherty from tweens2teen.com with some practical parenting tips for the teenage years. I love that kids are naturally open to chasing dreams, whether it's to go to the Olympics, owning a mansion, or traveling to a favourite country. As adults, we seem to let go of our ability to set lofty goals and slowly work towards them. If you have a child chasing a dream, then here's some things you can do to help them come true. First, don't shoot the dream down. Working towards dreams hones our kids' character and reveals their greatest talents and skills. Point out others who have chased a dream, no matter how unlikely it was, and succeeded. Steve Jobs, Kathy Freeman, and Kurt Fernley all clung to a dream to make it happen. And let the chase be a journey, not a destination. Parents make great cheerleaders, so encourage dreams and enjoy the adventure.
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0: the living.
1: Jason Gray, Sanctus Real there in the land of the living at 25 minutes to four. The answer to the freezing temperature of water is 0 degrees centigrade or 32 degrees Fahrenheit, if you prefer it in the old.
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3: Wow.
1: It is my curse.
3: Who are you?
1: Who am I? I'm Spider-Man.
0: In 2002, one of the popular movies was Spider-Man. And from 2002, Jimmy Eat World. We're in the middle.

0: show me there's so much more left to explore. I'll go beyond.
1: Landy Contrell there, and beyond. And beyond the winner, Primrose, this morning for the birthday cake. A happy first birthday to our precious granddaughter, Prim, from Nan and Pop. We also had Mia Adam-Talka, an 18th birthday to our special Mimi. You're legally an adult, but somehow you've managed to have more common sense than all of us combined. Misa and Fizzy there to make sure things don't get peaceful, though. So love you always from the girls. And Chris Keane also had a birthday today. Happy birthday, Chris. Another year of celebrating wonderful, cheerful, kind, talented and generous person that you are. You're loved from Michelle, Lisa and Lisa. Only one person could win the birthday cake, but they are the other people who were celebrating their birthdays today and sharing that birthday, I might add, with Bob Cowsill of the Cowsills, who's 77, US actor and musician Macaulay Culkin, who's 46, and Adrian Young, the musician from No Doubt, who's 57. And of course, No Doubt had a hit in 2003. Rolling clock back 23 years, It's My Life.

Switchfoot gone and the hour's almost gone. It's 4 minutes away from four. We've got news, sport and weather on at 4 o'clock. Of course, it is International Dog Day today. As we listen to Duran Duran out of 1983, is there something I should know?

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1: In this bulletin, tributes flowing for Dolly Parton and a secret tax revealed for Victorian public transport. With more, I'm Jaden James. Legendary country music singer-songwriter Dolly Parton has died at the age of 80 following a brief battle with cancer. Her family announced the news in a statement this morning, saying that while it is a sad day for them, it is not a sad day for Dolly because she is in the arms of Jesus. A major outpouring of grief and tributes have been flowing for the iconic star. Back home, new data shows Australia's headline inflation rate has eased, but is still higher than the market expected. Consumer prices grew 3.5% over the year to July, while underlying inflation is stuck at 3.6%. The underlying rate removes volatile prices from the equation. The Reserve Bank takes this figure into account when considering interest rate movements. The opposition's Michael McCormack is conducting a countrywide listening tour to hear the concerns of veterans. Many are worried about the federal government's move to impose a $5,000 cap for allied health services. Veterans argue the money won't go far enough. Mr. McCormack says the measure is grossly unfair.
2: And the minister, by his own estimation, said 25,000 veterans are going to be worse off. So that's the department's figures. That's the government's figures. And it's just it is a disgrace and it's a blight on this government, which has turned its back on our veterans.
1: The cap takes effect from July 1 next year. Victorian opposition leader Jess Wilson says Premier Ben Carroll was either incompetent, a liar, or missing in action if he denies knowledge of a secret tax to help pay for the suburban rail loop. Victorians have been paying a 1% levy on all public transport fares since January last year. The tax was approved in 2021 when Ben Carroll was Public Transport Minister, with the Auditor General exposing the levy. Ms. Wilson says he must have known.
3: Ben Carroll was the Minister for Public Transport on a tax that went on every single public transport fare. So either he was incompetent, he was a liar, or he was missing in action. Which one is it?
1: 60% of the revenue raised from the

0: our game, but that's a really exciting place to be.
1: Five Dockers were included in the team: Josh Tracy, Murphy Reed, Shea Bolton, Jordan Clark, and Luke Jackson. That's the latest news in sport. I'm Jaden James.
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4: Good afternoon, making news on Pulse. The Tasmanian Greens have apologised for using the phrase Sophie's Choice in a media release about Royal Hobart Hospital equipment. The Tasmanian Liberals and One Nation have had a rare public clash over the approval of the Firmus AI data centre at Bell Bay, after One Nation spoke out in opposition to the controversial project. And cat trapping will begin next month at Sanford on Hobart's South Arm Peninsula, timed to get underway before kitten season. Get these stories and more on the free Pulse Tasmania app.
3: Pulse Tasmania, the island's number one for news.
5: Ultra 106.5, now for the good news. 1 John 4, verse 4. You, dear children, are from God and have overcome them, because the one who is in you is greater than the one who is in the world.
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5: And a quick look at the weather for Hobart. Mainly fine in 14. Tomorrow a late shower 5 to 17. And Friday a possible shower 8 to 15. Currently 13 and feels like 8. Ooh.

0: 12 past four, Brandon Lake, Bailey Zimmerman there with Just Believe. Now, the Royal Australian College of General Practitioners has released a new professional-led benchmark for quality and safety in Australian general practice. The release of the sixth edition of the standards for general practice marks 30 years since the first edition came out in 1996 and follows an extensive review and consultation process to ensure they meet the needs of our GPs.
1: This year's 21st Annual Tasmanian Parliamentary Prayer Breakfast is coming up Wednesday, November 18. 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

0: Blessing Offer there with the brighter days at 20 past four. And here's what Blessing Offer thinks of being associated with Christian music.
1: I never grew up saying I'm going to be a Christian artist. And even to this day, I don't like that label because there's a certain like ism, stigma. You know, I tell people I'm an artist that's a Christian, right?
2: Yeah.
1: I think when you hear Christian artist, you have this idea, right? I grew up in New York City. I grew up in Connecticut. I'm from Nigeria. The music I make, I would like it to reach more people than the term Christian artist allows for. You know what I mean?
3: Yeah.
1: Whether that's right or not, I just think saying to someone I'm a Christian artist shuts down a lot of conversation. Right?
3: Mm-hmm.
1: But I want to make the kind of music that's just music.
0: And he certainly is making some great music. His Blessing Offer at 22 past four. DMAs by Baby's Place and then Scrub Cutters, Tree Stumps.

0: Hi, I'm John Cooney, and I'm reminded often that the happiest people are not those who have no problems. The happiest people are those who've learnt to live with themselves, who are able to say, I'm not yet perfect, but I'm okay. I'm still under construction, but I am making progress. A young woman, I'll call her Karen, shared this story in a group one night. When I was at school, she confessed, everyone made fun of my fat legs. They used to call me tree stumps, and I would often cry myself to sleep at night. As I grew older, I laughed with them to cover up, but as a young adult, I just assumed no one would ever want to go out with me. However, when I was at teacher's college, I met Mark. I liked him from the start, I felt really comfortable with him, and when he asked me out, I couldn't believe it. He never made one single reference to my legs, but I did constantly, you know, looking for reassurance. One night, Mark took my hand and said, I want you to quit knocking yourself. God gave you good, sturdy legs. They give me a solid feeling, and I like them. Said Karen, I could only cry. A week later, Mark took me home, and when I met his mother, I wanted to cry again. She'd had polio. She wore a shoe that was built up, and she walked with a limp. I looked at Mark, and he looked at me, and I think I loved him right then, like nobody had ever loved a guy before.
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1: Good afternoon. In stories making news, legendary singer Dolly Parton is being celebrated for her immense talent, generosity and optimism. The cultural icon has died at the age of 80. Australia's inflation rate has slowed over the year to July, but is still above the Reserve Bank's target range. Consumer prices grew 3.5% over the period, which is down on the June reading. Federal Labor MP Luke Gosling will step aside from a special envoy role after he was charged with allegedly breaching his bail conditions. Mr. Gosling has been accused of attacking the Northern Territory Administrator at a function in Darwin in July. A 20% sugar tax could prevent millions of cases of tooth decay across Australia, according to new research. Griffith University researchers claim taxing sugary drinks would also stop hundreds of thousands of cases of severe gum disease. And in tennis, Serena Williams and Carlos Alcaraz have won their opening mixed doubles match at the US Open. I'm Jaden James, and those are the latest news and sport headlines.
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5: And just before we look at the interstate weather, police are on the scene of a traffic crash this afternoon, Cambridge Road at Cambridge in the vicinity of Belbins Road. No serious injuries have been reported at this stage. One lane is blocked, but motorists asked to drive with caution in or around the area or to seek an alternate route till the scene is cleared. That's an accident at Cambridge Road, Cambridge, near Belbins Road this afternoon. Weather-wise, if you're travelling to the airport to go to interstate, Perth showers easing at 18 tomorrow. Fine in Adelaide, also 18. Alice Springs, fine at 23. And Darwin flipped the numbers round, a fine 32 degrees. Fine for Brisbane, 25. Cloudy in Sydney in 19. Canberra, frosty start early, then fine, 2 to 18. And Melbourne, overcast in 16. For Hobart, a late shower, a couple above average tomorrow, 18. After a maximum of 14 today. Pretty close to average for this time of the year. Here's Alanis Morissette and You Learn on Drive with Dave.

That is Joy Williams there with We at 20 minutes to 5. Time for Life with a Mission. And August will mark 5 years since the Taliban took control in Afghanistan from the US. Conditions are worse for the average Afghan than ever before, according to International Media Ministries. The group IMM say that about 75% of Afghans cannot meet basic needs, and the country has one of the lowest literacy rates in the world. As such, the International Media Ministries say they're giving children and adults an opportunity to learn about the truth of what the Taliban tells them and to also share some of the gospel.

0: Jordan Feliz there with the River at 14 minutes away from 5. AFL Wildcard Weekend. It's the first time we've had this. Instead of there being a bye weekend before the finals, we have the Wildcard Weekend ahead of the finals. And it's the Western Bulldogs and Collingwood Friday night at the G at 7:30. And the other wildcard match between Melbourne and Carlton at the MCG on Saturday night. Over at the World Cup of Hockey in Europe, Australia's women have booked a place in the semi-finals. Friday morning, 4:30 a.m, they'll be playing Argentina. The other semi-final at 2 a.m. on Friday morning is the Netherlands and Belgium. And finally tonight, the last quarter-final of the Australia Cup soccer. It's Preston Lions and South Melbourne, two big NPL teams from Melbourne. And the other three winners so far in the competition have been Melbourne Victory, Sydney FC, and another NPL team, the Queensland Lions. Either way, there'll be two NPL teams in the semis and two A-League teams in the semis. I wonder if the two A-League sides might draw each other, and then we'd have the A-League versus the NPL again.
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4 to 5, Leland there with the sound of the melodies. Traffic out and about, Helen Slope to the Anglesey Barracks, that it improves on the way up the outlet. The Brooker Highway outbound plus as far as the Cloverleaf, and a bit congested then out all the way to Elwick. The Brooker Highway inbound, carrying a lot of traffic from Lutana, building up to turn off to the Domain Highway. It's slow on Main Road, North Hobart, Newtown, Moona and Derwent Park this afternoon. The Macquarie Street is getting busier on the Tasman Highway heading towards the bridge, and Sandy Bay Road is also a little slow. Over on the Eastern Shore, the South Arm Highway at the Shoreline roundabout busy, again busy at Glebe Hill. Also on the Eastern Shore, a lot of traffic at the East Derwent and Gordon's Hill intersection this afternoon. And around town, Bathurst, Brisbane, Campbell, Liverpool, Murray and Collins are fairly congested. If you see anything, give us a call on 6231 1065. And that other accident that occurred a little while back out at Cambridge has been cleared. Cambridge Road, Cambridge is now clear after that earlier accident. Up to the 5 o'clock news, sport, weather, Icehouse, touch the fire.

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1: In this bulletin, the world mourning the loss of Dolly Parton and the inquiry into anti-Semitism wrapping up today. With more, I'm Jaden James. The US president has ordered flags to be flown at half-mast across the United States for a week to honour Dolly Parton. The country music icon has died at the age of 80 following a brief cancer battle. Australia's Prime Minister says hearts around the country are broken. The federal government says the latest inflation data shows promising results in the wake of global uncertainty. New figures reveal consumer prices grew 3.5%, which is lower than the June reading, but the result is still above the Reserve Bank's target, meaning an interest rate hike could be on the horizon. Treasurer Jim Chalmers believes inflation is showing signs of moderating, but there's more work to do.
2: Now, we know Australians are under pressure, but more than acknowledging that, we're acting on that. Cutting taxes, providing cost of living relief, making the housing market fairer for first home buyers.
1: The cost of housing, food and recreation increased for the year to July. The Royal Commission into Anti-Semitism will wrap up today. After 4 months of hearings involving 300 witnesses, the inquiry was established in the wake of last year's Bondi Beach terrorist attack. Commissioner Virginia Bell says she'll now work through the findings and release her final report on December 18.
3: I am satisfied that I am currently in a position to give a full and fair account which asks whether, in relation to the Bondi Hanukkah attack, our intelligence and our law enforcement agencies operated or performed to maximum effectiveness.
1: The opposition believes the commission should be extended so it can hear from other key people. Victorian Treasurer Colin Brooks is announcing cuts to the number of public servants in the state. A further 140 executive and similar roles will be axed across government departments, on top of the 332 identified during a sweeping review of the state's public service last year. Mr. Brooks says the measures would be achieved without cutting frontline service.
4: I would say that they're hardworking public servants, but we have 1,900 of them, and it's important to bring that number back down.
1: The additional cuts will save $100 million over 4 years and was already factored into the state's budget. In sport, a treat for spectators at the US Tennis Open, Roger Federer picking up the racket again to play in an exhibition match at Arthur Ashe Stadium. He hit 9 aces in a set and was thankful for the experience.
5: It was an honour, it was special, it was amazing. It's a great, great thank you from my side to all of you guys in the stadium and everybody who has supported me over the years. It's been incredible and I've enjoyed every second of it. Thank you from the bottom of my heart.
1: Aussies Tristan Schoolkate, Chris O'Connell, Storm Hunter and Priscilla Hohn have won their first round qualifiers at the US Open. That's the latest news in sport. I'm

0: 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And free public transport has driven a 17% jump in Derwent Ferry passengers, with nearly 92,000 trips recorded since March. Get these stories and more on the free Pulse Tasmania app.
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2: 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Proverbs 12 verse 22. The Lord detests lying lips, but he delights in people who are trustworthy.
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2: Today, a nice fine day, 14 degrees. Tomorrow, a late shower or two, 5 to 17. And Friday, a possible shower, 8 to 15. Outside at the moment, 11 degrees. It feels like 7. As Lewis Capaldi wishes you the best.

0: Mercy me and goodbye, Ordinary. It's 12 minutes past five with Dave, and you're on Drive with Dave, making your way home this afternoon. Tomorrow night, we have the Islander production at 7 p.m. at the Studio Theatre at the Theatre Royal. 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
1: This year's 21st annual Tasmanian Parliamentary Prayer Breakfast is coming up Wednesday, November 18. 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

In the Western world today, an increasing number of people describe themselves as spiritual, but not religious. People long for purpose and connection with the spiritual realm, but they're not so keen on religion. I'm Tanya Harris of God Conversations. Oddly enough, Jesus could also be described as spiritual, not religious. Yes, he visited the synagogue and he knew the Torah scrolls, but he also clashed with the religious elite over rules and rituals. The main reason? Because they consistently placed religious practices above people. Keep the rule, but don't help someone who's in trouble. Follow the ritual, but don't serve one in need. Religious practices, whatever they are there to serve the spiritual, to love God and love people. Let's be like Jesus and not get them the wrong way around. To join the journey of hearing God's voice for yourself, why not subscribe to our devotional plan at godconversations.com.

Sidewalk profits, I believe it now, and I believe the price of petrol at the moment is cheapest in Lindisfarne at $1.95.9. The average price is about $2.08 per litre for unleaded. And if you're shopping around for this diesel, the average price there, just over $2.50 a litre.

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1: Good afternoon. In stories making news, the federal government is warning the rapid development of AI has become a major national security threat. The Home Affairs Minister has held high-level talks with Australia's Five Eyes intelligence partners. South Australia has reported a suspected case of bird flu in a red fox. The animal was found in metropolitan Adelaide. New South Wales e-bike riders will not be forced to take out insurance, despite an increase in the number of cycling crashes. The government has accepted the recommendation of a report which has found the cost of insuring the devices would outweigh the potential benefits. The Tamworth Country Music Festival intends to honour Dolly Parton at next year's event, following her death at the age of 80. And Craig McRae says it's a 50-50 chance Scott Pendlebury will play on next AFL season. The Pies coach has begun conversations with the veteran about his playing future. I'm Jaden James, and those are the latest news and sport headlines.
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3: 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I'm very worried. My old clunker's costing me a fortune to run.
2: Blimey, Mrs. Harrison. 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Excessive noise, costly repairs, unusually high energy costs, and uneven heating are signs it's time to get a Daikin.
3: I know what's coming.
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5: As the sun starts to set, let's have a look at the weather around the state. Burnie, a frosty start, 1 through 5 and fine. Devonport, 1 to 14, frosty then fine. And Launceston down to 0 tonight, 17 tomorrow, frosty then fine. For St Helens, a mainly fine day and 17. The other side of the state, Strawn, cold early with showers, 2 to 15. And Hobart, a late shower and 17. Today we topped out at 14.

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Joy from Ray at 20 minutes to 6. You might remember a band called The Beatles. They released a song called Hey Jude on this day in 1968. Sonny Bono in 1987 once said he would never vote until he was at least 53 years old, then announced he was running for mayor of Palm Springs in California. He would win that election in 1988 and went on to win the seat in Congress in 1996. And Kate Bush performed her first live concert, would you believe, for 35 years on this day in 2014. And I'm pretty sure she would have sung this one, Rocket Man.

Coming up to 10 to 6 with Skillet and I Believe in Each Other. Christopher Isherwood has our thought for the day. I doubt if anyone ever accepts a belief until one urgently needs one.

Unspoken with who you are. Well, I'm Dave and I'm saying farewell from Driver Dave for Midweek Wednesday. We're starting the run to the weekend tomorrow, Thursday, between 3 and 6. And, of course, we'll also have the retro lunchbox for you at midday. Playing tracks like this one from John Waite, Who's Missing You?

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1: In this bulletin, national security concerns over the development of AI and two fallen Victorian officers being remembered. With the details, I'm Jaden James. An impromptu floral tribute is growing on Dolly Parton's Hollywood star following her death at the age of 80. The country music legend and cultural icon is being celebrated for her talent, compassion, and work ethic during a 60-year career which touched the lives of millions. Dolly Parton was open about her faith.
2: I mean, I grew up knowing Jesus loved me, and I knew that through God all things were possible. And, you know, I just grew up with those little things that we just heard all the time. My grandpa was a really good preacher.
1: U.S. President Donald Trump has announced flags will be lowered for a week in her honor. Back home, the federal government is warning the rapid development of AI has become a major national security threat. The Home Affairs Minister has held high-level talks with Australia's Five Eyes intelligence partners. Tony Burke says allied nations must also harness AI to our advantage.
3: We're seeing a massive acceleration in the capacity to cause harm through artificial intelligence. But of course, anything that is able to be used as a weapon by those who would want to cause us harm is a tool available to us as well.
1: The group also discussed ways to tackle terrorism, scam centres, and the illicit drug trade. National childcare provider Edge Early Learning has entered voluntary administration. 70 centres across the nation, along with thousands of families, are being left in limbo. Despite the decision, the company says it will continue to trade as normal and centres will remain open while they work through their finances. A regional Victorian community has observed a minute of silence to honour the two officers killed in the Porepunkah shootout, a year on from the tragedy. Police Chief Commissioner Mike Bush praised their dedication and commitment at a formal service held in Bright this morning.
4: What happened shortly thereafter marks one of the most tragic days in Victoria police history.
1: Mosaic portraits of the fallen officers have been unveiled within two permanent memorial gardens at Bright and Wangaratta. In sport, the Collingwood coach says it's a 50-50 chance Scott Pendlebury will play on next AFL season. Craig McRae has begun conversations with the veteran about his playing future. Pendlebury will miss Friday's wildcard match through injury. McRae says only the 38-year-old knows if he'll be fit enough to play on next year.
5: It's up to him in terms of whether he thinks he's fit and available to be able to perform at a level that is at that level. Only he knows it. He knows his body better than anyone else. Beyond that, yeah, we'll discuss all sort of matters at the appropriate time.
1: Meantime, Jesse Hogan hasn't been offered a new contract by the Giants. The 31-year-old forward has been linked with both Collingwood and Gold Coast. That's the latest news in sport. I'm Jaden James.
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8: Good evening, making news on Pulse. Four therapy dogs have visited the Royal Hobart Hospital's emergency department at once to mark International Dog Day. The Tasmanian Greens have apologised for using the phrase Sophie's Choice in a media release about Royal Hobart Hospital equipment. And free public transport has driven a 17% jump in Derwent ferry passengers, with nearly 92,000 trips recorded since March. Get these stories and more on the free Pulse Tasmania app.
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0: heading for a top of 17, then a slight chance of a shower on Friday with a top of 15. Right now in the city, it's 11 degrees.
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1: This year's 21st annual Tasmanian Parliamentary Prayer Breakfast is coming up Wednesday, November 18. 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

0: Hi, I'm Michelle Mitchell with another tip for parenting teens. Between 40 and 60% of teenagers experience bullying at some stage in high school. 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
1: In this bulletin, a country music icon being remembered, and the Prime Minister meets with state and territory leaders. With the details, I'm Jaden James. Country music legend Dolly Parton is being remembered for her talent, broad appeal and compassion, following her death at the age of 80. She wrote over 3,000 songs during her 60-year career, including hits Jolene, I Will Always Love You and 9 to 5. Back home, the Prime Minister has reached a number of agreements with state and territories at a meeting of National Cabinet in Sydney. The jurisdictions have all signed a new firearms pact, which will restrict gun ownership to Australian citizens. The leaders also pledged to accelerate policies to crack down on domestic violence. Anthony Albanese says it was a productive meeting.
2: I want to thank all the Premiers and Chief Ministers for the constructive engagement, working through our national interest, whilst, of course, always having in mind their jurisdictions.
1: The Commonwealth will also invest $125 million towards tackling bird flu in the nation. The Federal Opposition believes Australia Post should be given stronger powers to inspect parcels suspected of carrying illegal cigarettes. A coalition task force has released a report outlining strategies to clamp down on the thriving black market. It also recommends cutting the tobacco excise by 80% and tightening enforcement across state and federal authorities. Brisbane City Council is banning unapproved filming at its public pools as the use of wearable technology grows. Georgia Kondek has the details.
3: Changes to the condition of entry will be rolled out to all 21 of Council's pools in the coming weeks. The regulation comes after the rise in popularity of discreet filming technology, such as smart glasses. Pool goers will still be able to take their phone or wearable glasses to a pool, however, will not be able to film without prior approval. In Queensland, it is legal to film people in public areas without their knowledge, but Council's rules will give pool staff the power to eject visitors who record without permission. The ban applies to both photographs and videos.
1: Georgia Kondek reporting. In sport, NRL players continue to speak out against a rule change that will be trialled tomorrow night. In the Broncos Storm game, the team that concedes points will be given the choice of kicking off or receiving. Sharks prop Adam Fanua-Blake says the change rewards the wrong team.
4: I'm not a fan of it, eh? It's sort of rewarding the team for getting scored against. So that's a strange rule change, I feel. I feel like it just takes the reward for scoring a try away from the team that scored a try.
1: Elsewhere in rugby, Wallabies coach Les Kiss is expected to name Joseph Suaalii on the bench for Sunday's test with Argentina as the star centre returns from a hamstring injury. That's the latest news in sport. I'm Jaden James.
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6: Good evening, making news on Pulse. Four therapy dogs have visited the Royal Hobart Hospital's emergency department at once to mark International Dog Day. The Tasmanian Greens have apologised for using the phrase Sophie's Choice in a media release about Royal Hobart Hospital equipment. And free public transport has driven a 17% jump in Derwent Ferry passengers, with nearly 92,000 trips recorded since March. Get these stories and more on the free Pulse Tasmania app.
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0: Hi there, Mum. Take a breather. It's Vanessa here with your Mummy Minute. Play. Though my son is in upper primary school, the need for fun and adventure hasn't diminished. Building a tower of bricks with a mate, finding a stick every walk we go on and having to put it down a hole of some type, hitting balls over the fence, some things do not change no matter how old kids get. Somewhere in a space, with objects, moving and building, the restless desire for challenge and conquest is timeless. Yet even after all these years, lying on the grass and looking up at the sky still happens in the midst of it. Mum just wanted to encourage you today. You're doing great, providing free rein for your child to explore and engage. You are important. Thanks for being a mum.
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1: In this bulletin, a country music legend passes away, latest inflation figures released, and a Labor MP steps aside from his envoy role. With more, I'm Jaden James. Legendary singer Dolly Parton is being celebrated for her immense talent, generosity and optimism. The cultural icon has died at the age of 80, following recent kidney and autoimmune issues. The New York Empire State Building was lit up pink in her honour. Australia's Prime Minister says hearts around the country are broken. Dolly Parton wrote more than 3,000 songs over her 60-year career, including this hit. And I will always love you. She passed away peacefully in Nashville. Back home, Australia's inflation rate has eased over the year to July, but it still remains above the Reserve Bank's target range. Latest data shows consumer prices grew 3.5% over the period, mainly driven by higher rents. The RBA will take the data into account ahead of its board meeting in late September. KPMG chief economist Brendan Ryan believes an interest rate hike is needed.
2: I do think that we need to have one more interest rate increase. I know that that will make a lot of the listeners unhappy, but in terms of getting on top of inflation, because the longer this takes, the more we're getting our purchasing power being eroded away.
1: The latest inflation rate is 0.3% lower than the previous reading in June. Federal Labor MP Luke Gosling will step aside from a special envoy role after he was charged with allegedly breaching his bail conditions. Mr. Gosling is due to face court next month, accused of attacking the Northern Territory Administrator at a function in Darwin in July. The 54-year-old denies all of the allegations, but says he's stepping down to avoid the issue becoming a distraction for the government. New South Wales e-bike riders will not be forced to take out insurance, despite an increase in the number of cycling crashes. The New South Wales government has accepted the recommendation of a report which has found the cost of insuring the devices would outweigh the potential benefits. State Productivity Commissioner Peter Attestrat says a compulsory insurance scheme would punish legitimate users.
3: The best way to address this issue is through increased education and enforcement, targeting unsafe behaviour and eliminating illegal devices.
1: Approximately 8% of households in New South Wales own an e-bike. In the AFL, new Essendon coach Mark McVay says the Bombers will get in the ring pretty aggressively for Toby Green if the star forward decides to leave GWS. McVay has confirmed he will catch up with Green this week. And in tennis, Aussies Tristan Schoolkate, Chris O'Connell, Storm Hunter and Priscilla Hohn have won their first round qualifiers at the US Open. That's the latest news in sport. I'm Jaden James.
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5: Good evening. Making news on Pulse. Tasmanians have shared memories of Dolly Parton's 1987 concert at Glenorchy's KGV Oval after the much-loved American singer's death. Pauline Hanson's One Nation has been formally registered as a political party in Tasmania, clearing the way for it to run candidates in state elections. And the Tasmanian Greens have apologised for using the phrase Sophie's Choice in a media release about Royal Hobart Hospital equipment. Get these stories and more on the free Pulse Tasmania app.
4: Pulse Tasmania, the island's number one for news.
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5: Hobart can expect patchy cloud tonight, down to 5. A late shower can't be ruled out tomorrow with a top of 17, while Friday should see an outside chance of a shower with a high of 15. Right now in the city, it's 11 degrees.
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Oh, what the hell, she says I just can't win for losing. And she lays back down

0: The movie Batman Begins poses the question, why do we fall? The answer? So we can learn to pick ourselves up. It's not that Batman has always been unthinkably brave. It's that he's learned to overcome anxiety and adversity. So don't let fears and failures dominate your life or even determine who you are in the eyes of yourself and others. Bruce Wayne states to lifelong love interest Rachel, "You haven't given up on me, never." While it may be true for many of us that we are able to identify significant others who have always supported us through thick and thin, it is true for all of us that God's redeeming love and abundant mercy is constantly accessible. Perhaps the greatest message from Batman Begins is that no matter how corrupt, compromised, and immoral Gotham City is, that it is always right to confront evil and believe in new beginnings.
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0: 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If you were part of it, thank you.
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0: Hi, I'm Michelle Mitchell with another tip for parenting teens. Who do you talk to when life goes wrong? Most of us pick up the mobile and phone a friend or a family member. But do you ever stop and consider who can hear you when you're talking? One of the biggest mistakes I see parents make is processing their emotions in front of their teenagers. Parents, be careful about the phone conversations you have. It's amazing what teenagers pick up and internalize or repeat. You may be in the heat of a custody battle, a financial crisis, or even having problems at work, but teenagers can internalize adult problems. They can blame themselves, they can distort what you say, and they can misunderstand you. Take the time to consider who is in earshot the next time you are having an adult conversation.
1: For more info, head to michellemitchell.org.
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1: Coming up are insights from parents on raising children with special needs, their challenges and their hopes. That's on today's Focus on the Family. Stay with us.
2: But if we could have a small group of people that we could go look, can you pick up the prescription? Can you come sit at the park with my child so I can drive in my car and cry for an hour because I really don't want to do this anymore? Just a small group of people that hear our stories and look past the behavior.
3: Yeah.
2: And I think that is really important.
4: Well, that's the heart of a special needs mom. And we have a panel of three special needs mom joining us today for Focus on the Family with Jim Daly. I'm John Fuller, and we're glad you've joined us.
3: John, we had a great conversation last time with these three very special guests. You know, the thing that I walked away with was just how much of their lives, in a smaller way, reflected in every one of us. What God is trying to teach us in this thing called life, and keeps coming back to selflessness. And some of us who have very tidy, all, you know, compartmentalized lives, we may not be learning the lessons that these wonderful women are learning and their husbands, given they have special needs children, which puts a lot of demand on them in their marriages and their family, and they have to become selfless. I walked away with that sense of, wow, what a blessing. But it's not easy.
4: No.
3: And we're going to continue this discussion today with our guests who have written a great book, The Other Side of Special. And I think all of us can tip into this discussion and learn more about the characteristics of God and how to love our children till the very end.
4: Yeah, there's a lot of encouragement to go through hard times with God and to see Him in it all. And if you missed any of the previous conversation, get our mobile app. It's a terrific way to access the entire library. Of course, other YouTube episodes, podcasts, a variety of ways to connect with our guests. And they are Amy Brown, Sarah Klein, and Carrie Holt. They host a podcast together, and they also have this book that Jim mentioned, The Other Side of Special, Navigating the Messy, Emotional, Joy-Filled Life of a Special Needs Mom.
3: Welcome back for day two. It's good to have you.
5: Thanks for having us.
3: Yeah, we ended last time promising that we'd talk about that brutal truth where things aren't flowing well and maybe you shake your fist at the Lord, or really, how did you manage those moments of doubt and stress and anxiety and, Lord, seriously, why me kind of thoughts? Let's kick it off with you, Sarah.
2: I likened right after diagnosis to a fog. Once that fog started to lift, there was a lot of anger for me and a lot of doubt. I never doubted that there was a God. I never doubted the magnitude or the magnificence of Him. I doubted the loving side of Him. Like, how could a loving God make, you know, watch my son go through this? And it was really difficult to go through. And I realized I had a conversation with God in the closet, and it was because the closet was the safest place. Nobody could hear me. And I was just like, how could you do this? I can't watch my son die. And it was just like He said, He was like, I know how it feels. Like, it's difficult, and that gets me every time. I was so angry for so long, and it was almost like He said, I know your doubts. Why are you trying to sugarcoat this? I still went to church. We still sang. We still taught Sunday school. We were the quote-unquote perfect little Christians on the face of it. But I did not. I was so angry. I didn't want to. I would leave during worship songs. I deprogrammed the Christian stations off my radio from my car. I was just like, I can't. I felt like such a hypocrite. And so I decided, if I truly don't believe in the kind of God that I need to believe in, then I'm going to prove it wrong. I'm a statistician by trade, and I kind of pulled out my nerd hat, and I'm like, I'm diving in. And the more I dove in, the more He was giving me answers.
3: Right.
2: And He wasn't angry that I was angry. He was like, okay, finally, you're bringing this to me. I've known you're angry all along. I've known you're doubting all along. So let's get into it. And so we did. And it was everything. I've said it before that my doubt really fortified my faith. And so now, even though I will have doubts, it doesn't mean that I don't have them. I still will say, okay, why, God? Why is He doing this? My son just stopped walking. And I'm like, why? I've learned it's not that I'm asking a wrong question. It's not that I'm asking why is wrong. It's now I'm like, okay, why are you doing this? And what are we supposed to gain from this? What do you want us to put forward from this? It's just switched a little bit. It's not like, why are you doing this to us? It's, okay, why are you letting us?
3: Well, I really appreciate that. And, you know, kind of the imagery I'm getting is you're digging with a shovel and you're finding a gold nugget. But let me press you on a little bit just to being able to make that transference from doubt to, I guess what I would describe as belief, but with regret. Is that a good way to express it?
2: Yeah.
3: And is that a different stage of belief? You know, now it's not, maybe God isn't there because I'm not in a better place, but he's there. And what does he want to do with this, with me?
2: Right, right. I think with time, you can look back and see how he had his hand in everything.
3: Right.
2: And when you are on your knees in a closet, angry and crying and doubting, it's almost like you're not lifting yourself up to open up to God.
3: Yeah.
2: I was so busy trying to keep him out and trying to be angry at him. I wasn't letting anything else in.
3: Yeah.
2: And so that's...
3: Yeah, that's so good. And again, it's a process, right?
2: Mm-hmm.
3: Let me do this because it is day two, and I should have started here, but let's just kick it in right now. Give us that thumbnail sketch of what your special needs child is dealing with. Just that thumbnail of your struggle there.
2: My son has Duchenne muscular dystrophy, and it's a progressive aggressive muscle wasting disease that impacts every muscle in the body, including the heart and lungs.
3: And it will be terminal.
2: It is, yeah.
3: Yeah. And Carrie?
6: My son has spina bifida and hydrocephalus, and he's a full-time wheelchair user. He also has a trach. He's on a ventilator when he sleeps.
3: Okay, and I'm going to come right back to you. But Amy, give us that thumbnail for your situation.
5: I have three, and they have invisible disabilities. They have attachment issues. One of them has fetal alcohol

0: I had an unbucket list, things I didn't want to happen. I would look at other families and say, I really don't want to experience that. And it was seizures. And actually, what, 12 years ago, my son had a brain surgery, and a week later, he had a 4 to 6 hour convulsive seizure that they couldn't stop. And I remember just like looking back at my life, and I was raised in a Christian home. I became a Christian early on, but I think along the way, I started to believe that God's love for me meant that he protected me from bad things happening.
1: Sure, that's natural.
0: Yeah, and you know, that I could earn it. And I remember at that seizure, I thought, but God, we've been so faithful. You know, the week of my son's diagnosis, my husband turns to me and says, well, if not us, then who to raise a child like this? Like, we have faith. We have good support. We have a great church. But somehow I thought that because I had been faithful, that it negated any future suffering in my life. And boy, did it hit me hard. And I began to doubt that God loved me. And you know, when your prayers don't get answered, when God clearly says no, you wrestle. I think about Jacob wrestling with the angel and just, you know, and Sarah wrestling in her closet. And I think one of the things that I've come to realize is God's love is so multifaceted in how he shows it. And I just have to have that open posture that Amy talks about and find it in different ways. Yeah. And I experienced it just differently. It just wasn't what I thought it was going to look like.
1: Yeah. And we touched on this last time, but that idea that in our limitations of emotions and our way to process things, it does feel like it's punishment. What have I done, Lord, to deserve this? Yeah. And I think he's saying, that's not the equation. You know, this is going to be something you're all going to be learning from. It'll deepen your relationship with me if you let it. And that's really that point. Amy, the shaking of the fist at God. You guys are so brave to say this, but I don't ask that of a lot of guests. Tell me your like weakest moment with the Lord.
2: Well, when you adopt, it's not a surprise, right? Like, you don't get a surprise adoption. So one of the struggles I had was, Lord, we prayed so hard about this each time. We made this decision and felt like you led us here.
1: Yeah.
2: And now it's just so hard. I remember a lady saying to me, and I tell the story in the book, she comes up to me and says, I just can't wait to see what God's going to do in your family. And I slapped on my good Christian girl smile and went, yeah. And then
1: Thank you so much.
2: And I laid on my bed and I bawled my eyes out. And I said to God, what have you done? I mean, that same day, my daughter had been expelled again from school. I mean, I'm kind of not stressed by that anymore. It's kind of a norm for us. And I just thought, what have you done? Almost was like, I've done this, God, and what have you done? And one of the things that I felt like God continues to show me is, Amy, you're so focused on the destination. If we can just get ourselves a little bit together, you're forgetting your companion, which is Christ, who walks through us in all of this.
1: You know, I would think, and correct me if I'm wrong, you know, where you and your husbands are connected, you're carrying so much stress and such a load that it becomes pretty easy to go at each other, because where else do you go? You can't do that with the kids. And so it becomes a convenient target with each other.
0: Yeah.
1: Because you love me. So you want to hear? This is the day I had. And you get into it. And how do you manage that? Do you start a conversation with your spouse saying, okay, honey, I'm about to vent. It's going to make you feel really bad because I'm not happy right now. And I need to let this energy out somewhere. And it's going to come at you. I mean, how do you get ready for that? Or is even that thoughtful? I mean, it's just like, nobody wants to go here. I think you get what I'm saying.
3: Yeah. Okay. I think sometimes there's I did not handle that so well, so let's backtrack and go at this a different way. Yeah, there's some apologizing.
0: And I think it's understanding that he's my ally. Like, we're in this together, and we're certainly better together.
1: Boy,
0: than we
1: good.
0: Would be apart. And so there have been times that we've gotten into arguments over the most ridiculous things. And I think it's asking that deeper question, okay, why? Like, what is it? What's the real thing that's going on here?
1: Him.
0: Yeah, is it grief? Is it frustration? Is it anger? And then we have actually done that where we've said, okay, let's back up 5 minutes. Let's start over. Let's just restart this conversation.
1: Yeah. Sarah, I understand you have a observation, I guess I would call it, about not overlooking those joyful moments that come. And again, you could be so bad.

0: varied in life that you don't. And, you know, all of us have that potential to not see God moments or joyful moments. But you were on the beach, I think, in this story, and something joyful happened. What was it? What did it teach you, more importantly?
1: So we were walking on the beach, and it was the first time our youngest son with disabilities had seen the ocean. And I love the ocean. And so his just eyes lit up, and it was just, you could just tell something miraculous was in front of him. But he was struggling to walk through the sand, and he was 8 at the time, and my oldest son was 12. My oldest son is just very athletic, and he just bounded into the ocean, and I was constantly calling him, that's far enough, come back. And my youngest son, who's 8, was almost like a one-year-old, where we had to stand and hold him, because even a light wave would throw him down. And eventually he got bored, because there's only so long you want mom to hold you in a foot of water. And so he wanted to go back to the room. And my oldest son came back and he said, oh, watch this. And so they laid in the surf and let the waves take them. My son had said, he's like, if you just let the waves do the work, or if you let the waves, I forget exactly what he said, but if you just let the waves take you back and forth, they'll do all the work. That's what he said. And it was just like God was just saying, see, if you just let me do the work, if you just relax and let me do it, I'll take you to and from everything. And the joy of that, it's one of my favorite pictures of my boys, and I can just see the joy in it. And my oldest son, who was 12 at the time, taught us such a valuable lesson that my husband and I were focused on the awkward gait, the struggling through the sand. Is he going to have fun enough? And we just needed to stop and take in the majesty around us, the waves, the boys laughing. Yeah. And I could have missed that.
0: Yeah, that's so true, and I love that. That's one of the most pleasurable experiences I have is hearing my boys laugh together. Yeah. It you know, in another room, if they're messing around or whatever they're doing, they're just happy. Yeah. It just warms my heart, and that's got to be true, certainly.
1: Yeah, it's almost like God was just saying, just lift your face off, just lift it up for a second and look around you. And I just realized I needed to focus on the joy.
0: How about that thought of our Father in heaven, that same sense of joy that when he sees his children laughing, I think. Amy, turning that corner a little bit for you, because again, you're dealing with more mental stresses with the kids, not so much physical inability or disability. That's got to be somewhat of a struggle. I think even in the book you referenced how attachment disorder, the children can learn to play the spouses off one another. Just again for a peek into that, because it's so brutally honest. Describe that experience where the kids are setting you up against your husband. And it's interesting in a survival mentality that they learn to do this at a very young age.
2: Right. It's really common in kids with attachment disorder to target the nurturing caregiver, which is typically the mom. So an example in our home could be I could have a raging child wanting to physically harm me, and then dad walks in the door and they turn on a dime. Hi, dad. And it's like night and day. So my husband has never fully seen all the behavior I've seen. And I'm very grateful that he believes me. I've had moms say that they had to put a camera up, and then their husband would watch the camera and go, oh my
0: goodness. To get the full story.
2: To get the full story.
0: Probably unbelievable, right?
2: Unbelievable. Like, I think the struggle, Dave and I have always been a great team, and we have 6, and we have to be a team. But one of my personal struggles was I'm kind of the punching bag in some ways, and he's not. And I'm kind of jealous sometimes that he doesn't get that. And he carries different things than I do. You know, he hears all that I have to tell him about what we're walking through.
0: Yeah.
2: So I had to kind of come to terms with, okay, we're on a team together, and yeah, I'm getting the brunt of some of this abuse, but he's still believing me, at least. You know, some people don't have that. I think that's where you get a lot of marital discord.
0: And divorce.
2: The husband's like, I don't know what you're talking about. This kid's a delight right now.
0: You're the problem.
2: Yeah, you're the problem.
0: Right.
2: And honestly, if I can say even from marriage, that's spoken over us moms with kids like this a lot from church and friends and mother-in-laws, like, you're the problem. This kid is, and that's really hard. That's really hard, and it makes you feel shameful and isolated. So I think the thing that helped me a lot was knowing Dave's on my team and being honest, but being okay that he didn't have to experience all of that. Yeah. And, you know, and we've been to therapy and we do things together and we have a very strict rule that when we go out together, he takes the phone call from the babysitter of all the bad things that happen and does, it's like, it's a, what happens at home, don't tell Amy, because I am immediately stressed again.
0: Well, that's good.
2: So
0: no,
2: we kind of
0: really
2: have some
0: good
2: things that we've, that he's, walls we've built around me, yeah, we built around me, that he takes the brunt of some of that because he can hear all the bad things and go, okay, where I'm like up all night worrying about all the bad, yeah, things. So
0: let's end here. What can the church generally and Christians generally, what can they do that's helpful? And then maybe mention things that aren't so helpful, like little phrases we like to say. And, you know, I think you have some examples of that. But let's just, you know, again, let's just open that up and you guys have at it. Both the positive things that we could do. Churches, what could churches do to help accommodate special needs children in all facets, mental, physical? And then what are those things that we say that could really just take the legs out from under you?
3: I think the biggest thing is listening to the families. And also, I think it's so important to educate your entire staff, not just the buddies who are helping the kids. Mm. Because you do have families that come in and maybe, you know, their disabilities are hidden. Or, you know, I've come across parents that they've said, yes, my child has, you know, level 1 autism, but I just didn't tell the workers at church because I just wanted to see how they would handle it. And I think it's important for there to be education across the board on all levels because, you know, I have a 19-year-old son who's teaching first grade boys and he needs to know,
0: yeah,
3: how to, you know, he obviously has some level of understanding with his brother, but he needs to know those things. And I think the one thing that's not helpful is, you know, God won't give you more than you can handle. That verse is taken out of context. So
0: that, you get that one quite a bit.
3: Many times.
0: Oh, well, hon, God won't give you more than you can handle.
3: Yeah.
0: Well, come handle it for me then.
3: Right.
0: For a week.
3: Yeah.
1: Oh, yes, he can.
3: Yeah.
0: I mean, it's sent with the right intention.
3: It
0: but,
3: is.
0: Man, does it throw salt in the wound, right?
3: Right. It's like, I couldn't handle this without the Lord.
0: Yeah.
1: We have an elder at our church. When we first received the diagnosis, my husband's a deacon in our church, and they asked us to come in and tell us about, nobody knew the disease, it's rare.
0: Yeah.
1: And so we went in and we talked to them, and I had one elder specific, all the elders had us come together, but my husband had said, they said, what can we pray over? And the first thing out of my husband's mouth was our marriage. Because over 85% of marriages ended in divorce with Duchenne. And that's what we read at the time, how true it was, whatever. But it scared us enough that we're like, just pray over our marriage. Mm-hmm. And I have one elder that will come up to me and he puts his hand on my shoulder and he said, how are you doing? I'm like, oh, I'm good. I'm fine. You know, just fine. And he's like, how are you doing?
0: Right. He wants the truth.
1: He wants the truth.
0: Yeah.
1: And that's just it. And he's present.
0: Yeah.
1: And he doesn't want the fine. He wants to know. And he will say, how can I pray for you this week?
0: Yeah.
1: And it is a week-to-week thing.
0: Yeah.
1: And I think that that is, I know someone is there. And I can say, okay, well, we have this doctor's appointment coming up or whatever that might be for the week. And I know he's praying over it. And that's just knowing that there's people in our corner and it's not superficial. Not that everybody is, not that people are being superficial, but he wants the nitty-gritty.
0: Yeah, and that makes you feel seen.
1: It does.
0: Again,
1: yeah,
0: that he cares.
1: Yeah, like Amy said, it's just being seen.
0: Right.
1: Yeah.
2: I would start with saying adoption's wonderful, foster care's wonderful. If the church is going to encourage it, they can't leave families behind.
0: Wow.
2: The amount of families that stop going to church because their kids are acting out. We did an episode on the podcast about church.
0: Yeah.
2: The stories I got broke my heart, and I know them. I know that, first of all, you can't put it on the prayer chain, you don't want to share your kids' trauma because that's their trauma and it's personal stuff.
0: Right.
2: So you can't, so most people just see a kid that's acting out. To come to a mom like me and say, what do we need to do for this child? I don't even know what to do with this child half the time. So what I think is important, and Carrie said this, is don't, first of all, don't judge behavior. Mm-hmm. Second of all, be a support for, I don't think we want the whole church to know all our business, but if we could have a small group of people that we could go, look, can you pick up the prescription? Can you come sit at the park with my child so I can drive in my car and cry for an hour because I really don't want to do this anymore? Just a small group of people that hear our stories and look past the behavior.
0: Yeah.
2: And I think that is really important. A lot of the moms that have the kind of kids I do, they've walked out of church.
0: Yeah, think of that.
2: And that's really sad.
0: And maybe a portion of that group walk away from the Lord.
2: Right.
1: our church does a buddy program. And so we started a disability ministry, and we have people, we assign two volunteers to each child. So these children know they're two volunteers, and they switch. And we are like, okay, so this is what makes them awesome. And here, like with my son, like when he's grinding his teeth or he starts to click, you might want to dig in or take him to the sensory room or something like that. We tell them what to look for. And when we pick them up, don't immediately say, well, they hit so-and-so with the crayon, right, or they weren't listening. You know, it's
0: right. Give
1: it's,
0: me the checklist.
1: Yeah,
0: right.
1: It's just saying, I enjoyed your child.
0: Right. Yeah. Wow. The power of that.
1: Yeah. And then my husband and I have 45 minutes to actually focus on the word and to worship.
0: You guys are saying so many strong things and so many right things. And, you know, in many ways with our foster outreach, you know, one of the things that we encourage Christian couples to do is look for opportunities to do respite.
3: Right.
0: And it's a big word. We didn't understand what respite meant before we got into foster care. It means like giving relief to a foster family so they can have some margin.
3: Right.
0: You know, it might be shopping for them, doing their laundry, just something. And I think the data, as we've looked at it, if there's five respite care families that come around an adoptive or a foster family, they typically will be successful in that endeavor if they have that much help.
3: Right.
0: But think of that. That's a lot, saying we need five families to help us raise this child or these children, right? Well, listen, you guys have done a stellar job. I'm just sorry we're wrapping up. We're going to have you come back at some point and talk more about this. There's so many golden nuggets in here. And our hearts do go out to you, not in a way to show you disrespectful sympathy, but man, God chose you for a special assignment. Gives me tears thinking about it. Thank you and your husbands for doing it and for doing it well and for teaching the sighted of us to do it better and to know God deeper. So thank you for being here.
3: Thanks for having us.
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1: What a night. I absolutely loved the concert. And how good were those cocktails? It's late and I have to drive to Richmond. I have to work in the morning.
2: How much have you had to drink?
1: Just a few. 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I know the road. Let's go.
2: 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I cannot wait to do that. Watch out!
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What is the world's most dangerous idea? This was the question put to journalist Peter Hitchens several years ago at the Festival of Dangerous Ideas. And he astonishingly said, "The most dangerous idea in human history and philosophy remains the belief that Jesus Christ was the Son of God and rose from the dead." So the resurrection of Jesus as the world's most dangerous idea? He explained why and said, "Because it alters the whole of human behaviour and all of our responsibilities. It turns the universe from a meaningless chaos into a designed place in which there is justice and there is hope, and therefore we all have a duty to discover the nature of that justice and work towards that hope." The resurrection changes the universe and our responsibilities? That's dangerous. This is Rob Martin with God in 60 Seconds. To open up more space for reflection and conversation about God, go to thirdspace.org.au.

Music that lifts, hope that lasts. Ultra 106.5. You wanted something perfect. You're so caught up in wanting something different.

0: A young boy unfamiliar with Christianity recently asked me about my job as a minister. What is it that you do? Hi, I'm Tanya Harris of God Conversations. Maybe my young friend expected me to say things like lead church services, visit the sick, and conduct weddings and funerals, all of which may be true. Instead, I said my job was to help people be more Christian, that is, to be more loving towards God and others. My friend thought about it for a moment and then he asked, does that mean if I went to a Christian school, there'd be less bullying? How do I answer that? I didn't want to go into a conversation about hypocrisy, but he nailed the challenge beautifully. While we're never perfect, can we all continue to help others and ourselves to be more Christian? That is, to bear the marks of Jesus in our lives, love, joy, and peace. For more on hearing God's voice, go to godconversations.com.
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0: Hey, this is Ben Windle with another Life Minute. The Bible is home to some of the most famous sayings, anecdotes, and quotes that are used in our language even today. Here are some of the most important things that the Bible says about the meaning of life and finding your purpose. Proverbs 19:21 says this, "Many are the plans in the mind of a man, but it is the purpose of the Lord that will stand." Romans 8:28 says, "And we know that God causes everything to work together for the good of those who love God and are called according to His purpose for them." Psalm 36:6 says this, "His purpose titanic, His verdicts oceanic. Yet in His largeness nothing gets lost, not a man, not a mouse slips through the cracks." The Bible has so much more to say about your purpose, and I'll leave you with this thought. Jeremiah 29:11 says, "For I know the plans I have for you, says the Lord. They are plans for good and not for disaster, to give you a future and a hope." I'm Ben Windle.
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1: I know one day all will be made right. The dark will give way to the light. But that does

0: smile.
1: Everyone who is a parent knows the experience of looking at your children and working out which bits came from you. Is it your eyes, hair, perhaps, or even that nose? Our DNA are imprinted onto our children. The same is true of God's imprint on us. The Bible tells us that we are created in God's image. So what does that mean? I believe it means that in some areas of our lives, we actually reflect the God who created us. There are three specific areas where we can see this. First, our love. Secondly, our creativity. And thirdly, morality. If we believe that life was an accident, these three qualities of humanity are hard to explain. But if we believe that we are created by God, then the qualities of love, creativity, and morality are the imprints of God on us. Of course, each of us are broken. Our very imperfect lives mars God's image in us. But the knowledge that God created you ought to be a great encouragement for you to reach out to God. I'm Carl Faze.
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0: Deep within every person is a longing for love and acceptance. We feel free when people are willing to accept us just as we are. At the very beginning of a loving relationship, there's a keen interest in each other. There's the exploring, the sharing of stories and the affection, and there's a promise that this time it's going to last. So, what happens? Why doesn't it last? After a while, we become familiar with each other. There's nothing more to explore and no new stories to share. We then begin to see flaws in each other. And in no time, we hear criticism instead of compliments, complaints instead of encouragement. Now, when this happens in your relationship, there's one thing that you can be sure of. What your partner longs for is for you to love and accept them just as they are. That was a chemistry that got you together in the first place. Focusing on the loving and good characteristics of your partner, choosing to be kind and caring, supportive and generous to each other, is a practical way to give each other what you both deeply long for. This is relationship psychotherapist Hans Kelder.
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Sometimes someone just takes our heart. We didn't plan it or necessarily mean for it to happen. They've just got our number. They may be the last person we or our family or friends would have expected. They may be considered unrespectable, but we're overwhelmed and transfixed with them all the time. It may be that we've known them or known of them for years, or maybe they are a chance encounter one summer's night. Either way, our extraordinary sudden love and adoration for them catches even us by surprise.

0: For many of us, our coming to believe in Jesus is just like this. We were the last ones to think that we would take a step of faith and fall madly in love with the carpenter from Galilee. But now he enthuses our whole life, and we cannot help but keep coming back to him again and again.
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3: Job had lost everything: his wealth, his children, his health. And the friends who travelled far to comfort him, well, they made everything worse. Yesterday on Insight for Living, Chuck Swindoll introduced us to Zophar, the third and perhaps harshest of Job's so-called comforters, a man who traded sympathy for sarcasm and compassion for condemnation. In today's study, Chuck continues to recount this heartrending story, picking up in chapters 11 through 14 in the Bible, where Job finally pushes back against his insensitive friends. Chuck titled this message, When Rebuke and Resistance Collide.
4: Zophar makes an error in judgment that commonly occurs among legalists. He does acknowledge the infinitude and greatness of God. That's correct. He urges Job to understand such truths and to realize their implications, and that's necessary. Not in this case, but normally it would be necessary. It could be helpful. But then, with veiled arrogance, he exhorts Job to fall in line, implying that he knows what Job won't admit. Men and women, be awfully careful about telling other people they're going through what they're going through because they're sinful. Be very careful about that. If you don't have the evidence and if you don't have the proof, you're terribly close to serving as a judge. And people are sometimes implicated in a wrong where they themselves are innocent. Be really careful about generalizations. Guard yourself from taking a role of prophet and priest, as Zophar does with Job. Some of you are very intelligent. You have a great grasp of God's word, and I commend you for that. Prove it by your restraint. And by the way, if one of your youngsters is wayward and you're just eating your heart out because you raised them right and they're going wrong, remember, the one who has done the most perfect job of being a parent has the most wayward kids, and that's God. Isn't that a relief? Remember the tether he let you have when you were going wrong and when I was going wrong and times in our lives? And isn't it amazing how the Lord, in long suffering, and finally one day said, that's enough, boom! And, you know, like a dog on a clothesline, and it runs out of chain, and you kind of jerks a snot out of him when he goes, well, I guess I shouldn't run that far next time. And it's amazing how God can do that. Well, Job says, okay, that's enough. Job responds, and we've got to admire him. By the way, it's a good time for me to tell you a story. When our older son, Kurt, was in high school, he played flute. And the flute section sat in that particular band in front of the trombone section. Kurt was a lower classman, and there was an upper classman who was not only further along in grade, but he was a bigger boy and played trombone. And if you know trombone, you know it has a spit valve right on the end of the slide. And you got to be careful where you blow your spit, okay? And professionals don't just go, all over, unless they're in high school and they're upperclassmen. And so this fellow puts his finger on the spit valve and goes and blows a spit all over Kurt's arm. So Kurt tells me about it later. He said, so Dad, I told him, don't do that anymore. Don't blow the spit on me. Well, that kid couldn't wait to work up more spit. I mean, he would just... So he fills up his slide with it, and Kurt says, you know, you're going to wish you hadn't done that if you do that one more time. Boy, it gets good. Come back next Sunday, I'll tell you what he did. No. The third time, the guy goes, and Kurt goes, and hits the bell of the trombone and drives the mouthpiece through the teeth of the kid. And now he looks like the opposite of Bugs Bunny, you know. He goes, oh, blood and everything. Kurt continues to play flute. It's amazing. It's the last time the kid blew his spit on him. Remarkable. I would love to go further with that story, but I'm going to stop there. Chapter 12, Job goes, come. You're not going to keep talking to me like that. Fellow Christian, listen to me. You're not a doormat placed before the heels of every legalist that comes down the pike. You are neither ignorant nor unimportant. You are a child of God. No one has the right to shame you or take advantage of you. No one. Job responds, having learned a little sarcasm from his friends, truly then, you are the people. By the way, it's plural, so y'all. Truly then, y'all are the people. And with all y'all's wisdom, it's going to die when you die. Wow, what a shame. You three guys are going to die and there won't be any more wisdom left. Isn't that a great line? Truly, you are unbelievable. As he's scratching his sores and trying to survive. Look at verse 3. But I have intelligence as well as you, and I am not inferior to any one of you. I love that. You're not going to keep blowing the spit on me. Who does not know the things you've told me about the living God? Gentlemen, I am your age. I've been there and back. And in your eyes, I'm a joke, verse 4. He called it what it was. They didn't have the gall to call him what they thought of him. I am a joke to my friends. I am the one who called on God and he answered him. I am the just and blameless one. I am the one you think of as a joke. Are there worse insults in life than being seen in the eyes of another as a joke? Maybe not. Probably worse than being seen as a pawn is to be seen as a joke. Me, the one who has talked with the living God. Me, the one who understands who he is and what he is about. I am a joke in your eyes. He who is at ease holds calamity in contempt as prepared for those whose feet slip. And then he goes into the whole subject of the control of God, and he asks him to visit the beast of the field and the birds.

our language to tell you their story. He gets into he sort of gets a roll on, if you will, beginning at verse 16 down through 24. Look carefully at the list of things. With him are strength and sound wisdom. The misled and the misleader belong to him. He makes counselors walk barefoot, makes fools of judges. Who's in charge here? It's the living God. He loosens the bond of kings and binds their loins. He makes priests walk barefoot. He likes that word picture. And overthrows the secure ones. He deprives the trusted ones of speech and takes away the discernment of the elders. He pours contempt on nobles and loosens the belt of the strong. He reveals mysteries from the darkness and brings the deep darkness into light. It is God. It is the inscrutable Almighty God who is in charge of such things. Don't you think I know that? What a creative way to say it. The God I serve takes delight in undoing human doings and in dismantling human enterprises, in executing his miraculous undertakings. He alone is in full control. Daniel wrote, all the inhabitants of the earth are as nothing. He does according to his will in the army of heaven and among the inhabitants of the earth. No one can say unto him, what are you doing? Daniel 4:35. Job says, that's the one before whom I bow. And Job implies, I'm not sure you've ever met him. Don't bully me. While I cannot answer why I'm suffering like this, I can tell you, somehow and in some way, the God of heaven, the silent God, the one who seems to be the absent God from my setting right now, is still in control. You think I'm a hollow-headed dummy? Verse 1, chapter 13, my eye has seen all of this, my ear has heard and understood it. What you know, I also know. I am not inferior to you, I repeat. Matter of fact, you are of no help to me. But I would speak to the Almighty and I desire to argue with God, but you smear with lies. Look at his diagnosis. You are all worthless, or his prognosis. You are all worthless physicians. I'd say that pretty well puts it on the line right there. Look, oh, that you would be completely silent, that it would become your wisdom. Turn to Proverbs 17, 17:27, okay? Just hold your place here and look at Proverbs. Job, Psalms, Proverbs, there it is, 17:27. I want you to see the wisdom of keeping your mouths closed. It's a great verse, 17:27. He who restrains his words has knowledge. He who has a cool spirit. Isn't that great? He who has a cool spirit is a man of understanding. Even a fool, when he keeps silent, is considered wise. See, why take away the question? If you open your mouth, they'll know. If you don't ever open your mouth, they'll think you're wise. When he closes his lips, he's considered prudent. There you have it. That's what Job is getting at. Would to God that you would just stay silent. If you had just come to sympathize and if you had just come to comfort, then your silence would have conveyed all of that and more. But you open your mouths and you are such fools, though you speak as though you were wise. You're worthless physicians. Look at the indictment of verse 9. Will it be well when he examines you? Great question. Verse 13, be silent before me so that I may speak, then let come on me what may. Though he slay me, verse 15, I will hope in him. 17, listen carefully to my speech. Let my declaration fill your ears. Behold, now I have prepared my case. I know that I will be vindicated. Who will contend with me? For then I would be silent and die. With that, he closes his comments to the men, and he opens his words to the God he loves at this point, the one he wishes he would get an audience with. Don't remove your hand from me, and don't let the dread of you terrify me. Verse 23, how many are my iniquities and sins? Make known to me my rebellion and my sin. Just reveal it, Lord. Just show me, whatever it may be. Then he describes life in verse 1 of chapter 14. Man who's born of a woman is short-lived and full of turmoil. The Living Bible says, how frail is man, how few his years, how full of trouble.

Isn't that a good commentary on life? How frail, how few, and how full of trouble. He describes himself with three-word pictures, like a flower, verse 2, like a shadow, verse 2, like a hired man, verse 6. Man is frail like a flower. Man is fleeting like a shadow. We humans are full of trouble like a hired man. This is a vulnerable man. This is a hurting man. Now he really searches an issue that plagues every person with a terminal illness. Job doesn't see himself getting better. And so he now deals with life beyond. He says in verse 7, and don't let your mind wander here. Track this. There is hope for a tree when it's cut down that it will sprout again. Its roots will not fail. Though its roots grow old in the ground, its stump dies in the dry soil. At the scent of water, it will flourish and put forth springs like a plant. That's why when you clear a field, the old seasoned woodsman will say, pull them out by the stump. Don't leave the stump. You leave a stump, soon as rain comes, the green sprouts. The tree will come back. The shrub will come back. That's the way it is with a plant, with a tree. Verse 10. But man. Man dies and lies prostrate. Man expires. And where is he? Job's questioning life beyond. As water evaporates from the sea and a river becomes parched and dried up, so man lies down and does not rise. He mentions he rises later on, but understand something. This is an ancient book. Stay with this. This is an ancient book written in probably the patriarchal era when very little progress of revelation had run its course. Job knows very little about the doctrine of resurrection. And it's recorded here exactly as he thought. That doesn't mean that's all there is to the subject, for we have a whole Bible full of further truth. The progress of revelation has revealed more and more so that today we can pretty well describe what happens at death, immediately after death, and beyond. Even the destinies of heaven and hell. Job has a question mark and he says, a man dies, he lies down and he doesn't rise. Verse 14, unlike a tree, if a man dies, will he live again? All the days of my struggle, I will wait until my change comes. Then the chapter ends in sort of a depressed whimper. The message renders it. Meanwhile, mountains wear down and boulders break up. Stones wear smooth and soil erodes. As you relentlessly grind down our hope, you're too much for us, O God. As always, you get the last word. We don't like it. Our faces show it, but you send us off anyway. If our children do well for themselves, we never know it. If they do badly, we're spared the hurt. Body and soul, that's it for us. A lifetime of pain, a lifetime of sorrow. End of Job's response. We know now that when one dies, we live on. Jesus himself taught, I am the resurrection and the life. He that believes in me, even though he may die on this earth, yet shall he continue to live. He that lives and believes in me shall never die. In fact, we all have eternal life. We all have eternal life. But the destinies are different. Some will spend eternity with God in heaven. Some will spend eternity without God in hell. Those are the only two alternatives. And he says more about hell than about heaven in the scriptures. Sobering. Yes, Job, when we die, we live again. In fact, we live on. It's always a challenge to know how to wrap up a message that is this broad. You've been very patient to sit through this and to listen to these comments. Let me close with three questions, all three from the text. Three questions. One has to do with depth. One has to do with discovery. And one has to do with destiny. Depth. Job 11:7, are you seeking to know the depths of God or are you just skimming the surface? You've got to answer. I am so busy answering for Chuck Swindoll, I can't answer for another person here.
I do not know you well enough to know. And we're all good at faking it, so we can look like we're going to the deep things when in fact we're just skating. So you answer. Are you seeking to know the depths of God, or are you just skimming the surface? Just going to religious meetings. Just reading religious books. Learning religious language. I'm finishing Larry Crabb's fine latest book titled The Pressure's Off, where he writes, as a culture, present-day Christianity has redefined spiritual maturity. The Reformers knew we were saved to glorify God. We moderns live to be blessed. The mature among us are now thought to be the successful, the happy, the effective people on top of things and doing well. We're more attracted to sermons and books and conferences that reveal the secrets to fulfillment than to spiritual direction that leads us through affliction into the presence of the Father. We seem more interested in managing life into a comfortable existence than in letting God spiritually transform us through life's hardships. Wow. That cuts to the quick, doesn't it? Don't run from the hardship. Don't seek a friend who will help you get out from under it quickly. Stay there. Stay in it. He'll get you through it, but he'll take you through it. Friends will try to get you out of it. Because after all, we want to be blessed. He'll bless us for going through it. Are you seeking to know the depths of God, or are you just skimming the surface? 13:9. Will it be well when God examines your life, or will it be a disappointing discovery? I can't speak for you because I don't know. But I do know that we will all stand before the judgment seat of Christ, that each one of us may give account of the things done in his body, whether they were good or evil, even whether the motive was right or wicked. We'll give an account. Is that going to be a disappointing discovery, or will it be well with you? Probing, isn't it? Haunting. You anticipate already the last one. 14:14. When you die, where will you live again? With him or away from his presence forever? You know the Lord Jesus Christ, at the time you die, you will spend forever in the presence of the Father in what is called heaven. The bliss and the rewards of glory with him are almost beyond our imagination. Or if you in this life choose not to take the Lord Jesus Christ as your substitute for sin and placing your full confidence and trust in him for forgiveness and eternal life, then at your death you are in hell forever. There is no purgatory. There's no praying out of that place where you are temporarily for a while until enough people pay enough money or say enough prayers to get you out. You're a goner. Sobering, isn't it? C.S. Lewis wrote, "There's no doctrine which I would more willingly remove from Christianity than the doctrine of hell, if it lay in my power. But it has the full support of Scripture, and especially of our Lord's own words. It has always been held by the Christian church, and it has the support of reason." C.S. Lewis was no intellectual pushover. Believe the Bible. Your destiny is determined when you're alive, not after you die. Let's bow together. I invite any one of you who has not, up until this time, given your heart to Christ to do so now. The key word is now. Now. You're surrounded by those who have been so persuaded, and they would tell you without hesitation that they have never regretted the decision. You will never know peace. You will never know real strength when hardship becomes unbearable, like you can know it. In Christ. Come today.

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I'm Clayton Bjellin, inviting you to listen when Chuck Swindoll continues to describe the heroic endurance of Job Friday on Insight for Living.

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11: What do you think? Those sound like some great ideas for improving or enhancing your relationship with your spouse. Today on Focus on the Family with Jim Daly, we'll explore some ideas like that to help you keep your marriage strong and healthy for a lifetime. Thanks for joining us today. I'm John Fuller.
12: John, over the years, you and I have gotten a lot of advice from all kinds of experts about how husbands and wives can have a happier, healthier marriage. Gene might say I'm not always applying it, but that's okay.
11: I do wonder sometimes, why does it take so long to get
12: there? People
11: don't
12: know the burden that we have. Our wives expect us to have a lot of knowledge on how to do it right. I'm always looking for that golden nugget in these programs, and I do take them home and talk with Gene about them. And those are great ideas that do stand out and can be used, even by so-called experts.
11: Experts, yes.
12: One of those nuggets, and I don't even remember who said it, was about how some couples don't need elaborate grand gestures to keep their relationship strong. Things like fancy romantic dinners or a wonderful weekend getaway, which all sounds good. Maybe buying expensive gifts for each other. But in reality, good marriages are built on the little things, the simple ways that husbands and wives show their love each and every day. And again, it's not complicated or necessarily expensive. All you need to do is speak kindly to one another, listen to one another, spend time together doing things that you enjoy together. It's just easy, everyday ideas like that.
11: Yeah, and what I love about this ministry is we can be kind of a drip irrigation for people who want to keep their marriages in a good place. And Jim, you've compiled some great ideas, simple, practical ideas for couples in a new book. It's published by Focus on the Family, and the title is The Healthy Marriage Devotional, 365 Inspirations to Bring You Closer Together. And what we'd like to share now is a panel conversation we recorded about this devotional, featuring you, Jim, along with Gene, and our colleagues Dr. Greg and Aaron Smalley, who lead the marriage effort here at Focus on the Family. Jim, here's how you started the conversation on today's episode of Focus on the Family with Jim Daly.
12: One key theme that we want to address is the importance of nurturing your marriage. I think that's probably the number one thing. Would everybody agree here? Yeah. Nurturing your
13: Absolutely.
12: Relationship and your marriage. And Greg, I understand your dad, Gary, first of all, he stole all your materials,
14: right.
12: What you told me.
14: Right.
12: All the good books that he wrote, multi-million.
14: They were my ideas. Even at 10, I had some good wisdom around marriage.
12: Yeah, that's plagiarism. We should have been able to tell Gary that. But you said he would officiate weddings from time to time. I'm sure it was a privilege for married couples to get married by Gary Smalley.
14: Yeah.
12: But he had a packet of seeds he would carry in his
14: All the
12: pocket
14: time.
12: For that. But what was that story like?
14: Yeah, I even watched him do this and thought, what a great idea. So the very first time I ever officiated a wedding, I'm like, I'm going to do what Dad did. I'm going to have the seed packets. The idea is I held up the bride's bouquet to everyone this beautiful bouquet and said, look how mature flowers are. Look at the colors. Like, this is the marriage that these two are dreaming about. But I said, guys, today, again, I learned this from watching my dad. Today, you're starting off as seeds. So how do you go from these seeds to nurturing your marriage so that it looks like these gorgeous, mature flowers? And I was just going to give a few points, connect them to some element of growing, you know, flowers. Like I said, you know, Christ has to be the cornerstone of your marriage.
12: That's good.
14: That's like sunlight to these flowers. And I talked about something else. I said, that's like water to these flowers. And then I was going to make this last point, which is 10 minutes a day of this inner life, deeper emotional communication. And I could not, for the life of me, remember what element of growing flowers. So I'm just like the Statue of Liberty, just holding these flowers going, well, the flowers need stuff like, and I couldn't come up with it. And so I just went, finally, something popped into my brain. I just went with it. I didn't think about it. I just wanted out of this stupid analogy. And so I said, yeah, this 10 minutes a day, this deep conversation, that's like fertilizer. So I said to them, you two need to spend at least 10 minutes a day fertilizing each other. And I didn't hear what that might have insinuated.
12: Yeah, exactly. Oh, yeah.
2: Well, so we get the idea.
5: I got it.
12: Fertilizing the relationship.
5: Yes.
14: Through nurturing and doing it.
5: Growing
14: it's,
5: it.
14: Well, in Ephesians 5:29, it says to cherish and nourish. The word nourish in the Greek actually means to tend to, like you would a garden. So it's just saying we've got to grow not only each other, but our marriage as well. It's our vows that we take to have and to hold. To hold means to nurture, to grow. And yeah. So it's like you were saying, we've got to keep thinking about how we do that then throughout
12: yeah.
14: the course
12: no, it's so good.
14: Of our marriage.
12: All right, this is going to be a little different because you're going to turn the tables on Gene and I, and you're going to ask us questions too. We're going to ask
14: Absolutely.
12: You questions all around this devotional, this marriage devotional. But go ahead,
14: yeah.
12: fire away.
14: Well, the first one is something that Aaron and I have never heard applied to marriage.
5: Mm-mm.
14: And so when we read it, we went, wow, this it actually is quite brilliant. So you talk about the second law of thermodynamics, which is about entropy, deterioration
12: exactly
14: over time.
12: Right. Yeah.
14: And that really does apply to marriage. So help us to better understand
12: now,
14: how does
12: know,
14: that
12: the,
14: law
12: there's
14: apply.
12: There's so many things that apply to that, really. Dr. Dobson used to use that about managing focus on the family, this idea of entropy. You know, if you don't put energy into it, things decline.
14: That's right.
12: And that's certainly true of our marriage. I mean, if we don't put the effort into it, it's not going to magically happen.
14: Yeah.
12: Mm-hmm. We're not going to get a bouquet of flowers without tilling, planting,
5: that's
12: fertilizing.
5: Right.
12: So it's the same kind of concept, just keeping the energy in there. And I think a lot of marriages struggle, and we've struggled from time to time with that, where we're busy and we're not putting in the effort.
14: Yeah.
12: And it just kind of coasts, right? And you use that analogy too, in terms of the drift. That's part of you know, the exceptional marriage content that you guys have talked about, that idea of drifting, it's just a different way of applying it. Of course, I'm married to a scientist, so I have to come up with these scientific
14: It was brilliant.
12: Things.
5: Yes.
12: I think
5: brilliant.
12: We're experiencing the breakdown of the second rule of thermodynamics, and Gene goes, I know exactly what you mean by that.
5: That's it.
14: Yeah, I was like, well, there must be a first and a third. I don't know
12: don't
14: what any
12: me.
14: Of them are.
12: Do not ask me what those are, but I like the second one. It keeps me motivated.
14: Yeah, well, we see a lot of couples that we work with, they end up administrating their marriage almost to death. Mm-hmm. Like instead of nurturing, right? Mm-hmm. They're having like a perpetual business meeting.
5: Yeah, and no one gets married to have a perpetual business meeting. Yeah. Or the other thing I hear is we'll worry about our marriage later. We're so busy with everyday things and kids and on and on. And I always say there's no autopilot. We have to pay attention to this marriage and nurture it and grow it and be intentional about that.
12: Yeah. No, it's good. And what do you think, Gene?
2: I agree. Life happens especially when you have young children in the home.
5: Yeah.
2: You really don't have enough hours in the day, and you are both exhausted at night or trying to get up a little early to talk. But what we're talking about is it doesn't take that much time.
5: Right.
2: And you're right, to even start with, good morning.
5: Yeah.
12: Yeah, just investing in little ways.
2: That takes 3 seconds before launching into the to-do list.
14: Yeah.
2: Or even spending 5 minutes or is really helpful. But for someone like me, you know, at that time, that busy time of life, that's too overwhelming to do that every day.
14: Yeah.
2: And then I feel guilt and shame.
14: Right.
2: But just try twice a week. Start mm-hmm. with twice a week. Yeah. Some connection time yeah. that isn't going through the to-do list or what
12: budget.
2: The, yes, mm-hmm. yeah, or the good. Kids or the.
12: You've done that really well. I think later in our marriage, particularly. We've made more time for those conversations and things, which is
2: well,
12: great.
2: But it gets easier.
12: That's true.
2: As the kids get older, that's true. There is more space.
14: We've seen the
2: time.
14: Enemy of marriage, and they're little. That's that is the bottom line.
12: That is true. Hey, we did a survey. You guys participated in that, obviously, about couples who have been married for several decades, and they talked about the secrets of a happy marriage.
14: Yeah.
12: So what do you think some of those were? You probably have, you looked at the homework already, but what did you see in that survey?
14: Yeah. When I looked at the list, I think what really stands out to me is just the importance of having fun together and kind of cultivating that friendship.
13: I always knew that one would stand out too, because that's his love language for sure.
14: Well, I always tell
12: having fun.
13: Having fun or practical jokes.
12: Okay. I didn't know that was one of the five.
14: Just having yeah. just
13: no, it's not. Notice.
14: Right each other.
13: Yeah.
14: I always
13: yeah.
14: tell Erin, like, I know that she loves me. Like, she made that commitment. I like it better when she says that she likes me over loving me.
12: Oh,
14: so,
12: that's good.
14: Because that implies to me that we have a connection in a deep friendship. Mm-hmm. And that's when I think about marriage, especially for, you know, we've been married 32 years. So when I think about 40 and 50 and 60, 70, maybe even 80, maybe. It's possible.
13: Oh,
14: but just
12: that's
14: to enjoy each other is, I want her to be my best friend.
12: Yeah.
14: And that requires that we nurture that relationship. But that's the one that really stood out for me.
13: Yeah, versus communication, of course, was on the list. That
12: right.
13: seems to always make the list. But it's not just communicating about, like we were talking about earlier, business stuff or conflict happens spontaneously or just small talk facts, but really being intentional again about going under the waterline and going to that heart connection, the deeper emotional connection. And we have to be intentional about that. It doesn't happen spontaneously.
12: Yeah,
14: Erin
12: good.
14: Keeps a feelings wheel at our dinner table.
12: Some of the others don't hold grudges. I mean, I guess we're kind of gravitating toward the ones that mean something to us. But don't hold grudges is a
14: yeah.
12: good one. I think we have done that reasonably well, probably better in the second half of our marriage than the first half.
2: You know, I think a lot of it is you can choose to think positively about your spouse.
14: Yeah.
2: And that's brain
12: science. Is
2: that a
12: hard choice?
2: Well,
12: no,
2: in general, I'm speaking for others.
12: Okay, yes. We have
13: for Greg and Erin.
2: It can't for the listener, the watcher. There, those seasons in life
14: yeah.
2: where
14: mm-hmm.
2: it's busy and right. you're stressed and mm-hmm. you're tired and you don't have much bandwidth, relational bandwidth. But there is a lot of research to support if you can only find one thing positive mm. to think about your spouse, mm-hmm. think about that.
14: Yeah.
2: Thank God for that. Aspect of your spouse. If you mm-hmm. think more positively about your spouse, you're going to begin feeling more positive.
12: You're speaking
13: yeah.
12: from conviction. I'm a little worried.
14: It's the third law.
2: I've read about this somewhere.
12: No, that's fun.
2: But it helps.
12: That's
2: it
12: good.
2: Does.
12: The other couple that I'll just quickly mention, we'll move on, is your love will change. Kind of that acknowledgement. For me, that's like expectations.
14: Yeah.
12: I'm kind of tough on that. I mean, I tend to have expectations, and then they get dashed, and then yeah. I get sour.
14: Yeah.
12: I get into a mood,
14: yeah.
12: and you know, because what I thought would happen isn't happening, however,
14: right.
12: whatever. And I've tried to become more mature in that way,
2: yes.
12: but just kind of take the deep breath and say, okay, maybe I need to work on me, not on Gene. And that's a good place to go. And the other one, support your spouse,
14: yeah.
12: which I think is really important. I think when you feel supported, you're a much better spouse.
14: Yeah, mm-hmm,
13: for sure.
14: Well, on that one, what was really interesting is I was reading Ephesians 5, 25 through 27, which mm-hmm. it starts off to husbands, you know, love your wife as Christ loved the church. So it's that obvious, okay, to sacrifice for her. But then it goes on to talk about helping to make her holy, cleansing her by the washing of the water, presenting her as a radiant church without stain or wrinkle. Like when I first saw those words, I've never connected with them. Like mm-hmm. I've just run by that.
12: Yeah.
2: Right.
14: But when I started to study it the other day, it was really cool. It's exactly that. It's about supporting, it's encouraging mm-hmm. husbands as Christ presented the church, his bride, holy and blameless without stain, all of that. What he was saying is that he is investing in her to help her become the best self, like who God created her, like lifting her up so that she can ultimately be unleashed, because that's what Christ ultimately did with the church, the Great Commission, you know, go out and make disciples. And that's what I love about that thought of supporting Aaron is going, I think, Jim, it's at the end of our life as a husband, it's almost we have to be able to ask ourselves, was Aaron better off because they married us?
12: Ooh, that's a tough,
14: right?
12: I mean, that's a tough
14: and
12: question,
14: it's fair,
12: a good
14: though,
12: question.
14: How am I supporting her to help her become that the best who God created her to be so that God can unleash her versus, you know, doing things, saying things that keep her so buried under all this negativity. Mm.
12: What's good about that, it gives you a compass.
14: Yeah.
12: I think especially for guys, it's not aimless then. Yeah. You know what you're trying to go for at the end of your life. You want to be able to answer that positively.
14: I just never saw that out of the verse. Like those words didn't make sense to
12: right
14: me,
12: there, huh?
14: That's what it's saying,
2: Okay, well, it's only fair that I get to ask you, Aaron, about how you and Greg learned to deal with unmet expectations in your marriage. We all have them, but we don't necessarily tell our spouse. So how have you guys worked through your different expectations?
13: We've had lots of them.
14: Right. Great practice opportunities.
13: We all come into marriage based on what we experienced growing up from our family of origin with those expectations. It's going to go like that. But often we don't talk about it. We don't communicate about it. So then they're unrealistic expectations. I even think about, I don't think you thought of this, but mowing the lawn. So I expected, because my dad mowed the lawn, I thought Greg would mow the lawn. Right. And it was this battle that I would end up doing it because he's like, I don't care about the lawn. So I would mow the lawn, but I would be so upset, like just pushing the mower. And finally we hired someone to mow the lawn, and that was our win-win.
12: Well, that's good.
14: Yeah, I don't know. Whatever the reason. I had bad allergies, so just... Right. Mowing the lawn, I just suffer after doing that. There's all those. I remember one time Aaron was out with some girlfriends, and so I was with the kids, and it was just one of those times nothing went right. And I finally get him down, and I'm at the kitchen table doing some work, and Aaron walks in, and she walks right by our kitchen sink, and I can see her, and I notice that she looks at the sink. I'm like, ah. Because had she looked at the other direction, she would have seen all the laundry that I folded. But she notices the dishes I forgot to do. Yeah. And so she yells out, what am I, the maid? And just starts doing the dishes. And it so offended me that I'm sitting, I was working. And so I just remember thinking, the nerve. Like you've been out partying with your friend. Like what?
2: I've
14: why
2: been
14: would
2: home
14: you
2: not
14: even
2: hard.
14: Say hello? Like had you asked me, you know, hello, how's your night? I would have said how horrible your children are and what they did. And it was the expectation that I had that when she comes back, especially if a fun night with the gals, that she'll greet me first, not like notice what didn't get done. And now, thankfully, I didn't say anything. And
12: oh, you're
14: kind of calmed down. I even said later on, hey, did you mean like the whole maid thing towards me? She's like, no, I knew that you had some work to do. I told our kids, you've got to do the dishes. They didn't. I was frustrated with them. Thank the Lord. Because I would have probably said some snarky thing. We would have been in some big fight.
13: Yes.
2: Right.
14: And so it is just being aware of what are those expectations. And then letting Aaron know, you know what, for me, the expectation is when you come home that we greet each other first, not just jump into businessy kind of stuff. And then she gets to decide, is that realistic or not?
12: Yeah.
14: And we can navigate through that and figure out something that feels good to both of us. But it's most of us don't even know it's those expectations that are unspoken that drive even a lot of our conflict can happen from that. So next time when you walk into the office, Jim, I expect you to at least hug me and before you yell at me for something that I didn't do right. And
12: I'm going to be all over you.
14: I love that you guys are so honest within the book and tell a lot of your stories. So I know that you guys approach life very differently. And in the book, you've given a good example of of how this has showed up many times within your marriage.
12: Yeah,
14: so what happened?
12: One thing, Kenny Chapman, who's on the cover with us, Kenny does a great job. He writes the scripts for our 90-second commentary.
14: Right. Yeah.
12: So a lot of these things came from that 90-second commentary that Kenny has heard my stories, and we've talked about many things. Oh. Kenny really gets the credit for compiling these things, and he does such a good job. I want to make sure he gets that recognition.
14: Thank you, Kenny.
12: But one of the stories that I talked about, it's kind of, you know, it's one of the more challenging stories. We've had fun talking about the lighthearted stuff, but Jean and her family had a tragedy. Their brother passed away many years ago. But I can remember, you know, my thing has always been as an orphan kid, let's go. We got to go. We got to pick up ourselves and go. We can't sit here.
14: Yeah.
12: And I would say upon reflection of that, you know, partly due to my uncomfortableness with that, I don't like to sit there.
14: Mm-hmm.
12: I mean, it doesn't make sense to me to be
14: like, is it just the emotions or dwelling on?
12: I think it's my emotional challenge, to be honest with you, to why sit there and think about something terrible.
5: Mm-hmm.
12: I'm not a good mourner,
14: gotcha.
12: Mm-hmm. if I could say it that way. I want to go.
14: Yeah.
12: And that probably is not healthy. I get it. But it's just the mechanism that I developed as a child, losing my mom, losing my dad. And so the story goes.
14: Yeah.
12: And I remember after a few weeks, I'm even thinking of the timing of this. How do I, because she was in not a good place.
14: Yeah.
12: You know, she was just mourning the loss of her brother.
14: A lot of grief.
12: And at some point, I was like, we got to pick up now. We got to get moving. It's time to go.
14: Yeah.
12: And I think it was weeks, not months, certainly not years. I mean, so the timing may have been way too early for me to be talking about this. But I did raise that question. And probably the scariest thing I ever heard from Jean in our marriage was the words that she spoke back to me, which is, you know what, Jim? Not everybody's wired like you. I can't do that.
5: Mm-hmm.
12: I've got to sit here and mourn this for a while.
5: Yeah.
12: And the scary part was, I don't know that I can do that.
5: Mm.
12: Not that I was thinking of leaving. It wasn't that kind of thing. But I'm not equipped to sit here with you.
5: Mm-hmm.
12: I've got to go.
14: Yeah.
12: And I had to really think about how to do that.
14: Yeah.
12: It was great learning, but it was also, you know, a pretty good failure on making sure I was everything she needed.
5: Mm-hmm.
12: So I don't know if you want to fill in any gaps, but
2: you know, in the end, it ended up really growing us. And that was my first brother who took his life.
14: Mm-hmm.
2: And it was devastating for me.
14: On every level.
5: Of course.
14: Yeah.
2: But because of all of this, I got into Christian therapy and started going. And that really helped me with not only mourn, but understand myself better. And then the therapist wanted Jim to come in and join. So we ended up doing really marriage counseling, and she helped walk us through that. And that was so helpful just for me individually, for Jim individually, for us as a couple.
14: What's so powerful, I think there was a similar epiphany within our marriage, as well as that when Erin would get emotional, I would always tell her, hey, you know what? You got to calm down here. You need to relax.
2: Which
5: are
2: is such
5: effective. A... Oh, yes, right. Those are the words not to ever say.
14: And as that would lead then to other discussions, very spirited discussions. But what I started realizing was the same thing that you talked about. I was wanting her to relax and calm down because I was uncomfortable with the emotions. I didn't know what to do with with hers. And it was the same thing. I had to then learn, what is just compassion look like? Like, how can I show up and not feel like I need to solve how you felt?
5: Yeah, and so often we think we need to know these things, or we come into marriage knowing these things, versus we can learn and grow continuously. And, you know, how to manage conflict well, how to communicate well, how to sit in someone's pain with them. We can learn how to do that and grow.
11: Well, some tender moments in the studio, and of course, a lot of laughter anytime you have Greg and Erin Smalley in the studio and Jim and Jean Daly. The four of them talking about marriage and about how to keep your marriage strong. And this is Focus on the Family with Jim Daly. I'm John Fuller. Today, we've been listening to a conversation reviewing some of the content in a book Jim has compiled. It's called The Healthy Marriage Devotional, 365 Daily Inspirations to Bring You Closer Together.
12: And really, the rationale for doing this is for us as a team here at Focus on the Family to do everything we can do, including compiling this devotional for married couples to do together. Jean and I are about halfway through this, even though we compiled it. You know, it was good for us to do it. So we're reading every morning as we have a cup of coffee together. We'll do one or two of these devotionals. They're very pithy, and they get great points across and kind of open up conversation between you and your spouse. Mm-hmm. And one of our guiding principles is around marriage, the sacredness of that covenant that was designed by God, and for us to model his love to each other and to build stronger and healthier marriages and therefore communities as we build up the family.
11: And we hope you enjoyed the conversation and that you'll plan to join us next time for part two. Meanwhile, look for the book by Jim Daly and Kenny Chapman called The Healthy Marriage Devotional, 365 Daily Inspirations to Bring You Closer Together. It should be available at a local bookseller or online retailer. On behalf of the entire team, thanks for listening to Focus on the Family with Jim Daly. I'm John Fuller.
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16: 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We see it all the time, the speedsters, lane changers and tailgaters. An accident, breakdown or slow traffic and it is on. The impatience, lane changers weaving in and out, braking, accelerating and braking hard again. Come on, a bit of common sense. 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
1: In this bulletin, Anthony Albanese feeling positive after the National Cabinet meeting and more on Victoria's suburban rail loop. With the details, I'm Tracy Weir. The Prime Minister says the first face-to-face National Cabinet meeting in 9 months has been positive and constructive. State and territory leaders discussed a number of issues at talks in Sydney, including data centres, gun laws, bird flu and fuel security. Jurisdictions are broadly on the same page, but there are still consternations on some matters. Anthony Albanese says, on the whole, he's happy with the outcome.
2: I want to thank all the Premiers and Chief Ministers for the constructive engagement. Working through our national interest, whilst, of course, always having in mind their jurisdictions.
1: And one of those matters is GST and state premiers demanding permanent federal top-up funds to compensate for Western Australia's controversial GST deal, with leaders set to formally debate the arrangement early next year. Frustrated leaders across the nation want Anthony Albanese to lock in around $6 billion no-worse-off guarantee permanently after an interim report warned WA's special arrangement will cost taxpayers billions. Victorian opposition leader Jess Wilson says Ben Carroll was either incompetent, a liar, or missing in action if he denies knowledge of a secret tax to help pay for the suburban rail loop. Victorians have been paying a 1% levy on all public transport fares since January last year. The tax was approved in 2021 when Ben Carroll was Public Transport Minister, with the Auditor-General exposing the levy. Ms Wilson says he must have known.
3: Ben Carroll was the Minister for Public Transport on a tax that went on every single public transport fare. So either he was incompetent, he was a liar, or he was missing in action. Which one is it?
1: 60% of the revenue raised from the levy is being poured into the suburban rail loop east. An Australian is missing after a deadly flash flood hit the Tibet-Nepal border. At least 95 people have died after the flood and mudslides swept through the Himalayan border region yesterday morning. Around 400 foreign nationals remain missing. Turning to sport, and in the AFL, Craig McRae is in talks with Scott Pendlebury about his playing future. Eddie Summerfield has more.
4: Out for at least 2 weeks with a hamstring injury, Craig McRae used Saturday to speak with Scott Pendlebury about his intentions for next year.
5: We're in open dialogue.
4: The 38-year-old has played 17 of 23 games this season. When it comes to playing on, his fitness, one question.
5: Only he knows it. He knows his body better than anyone else.
4: Interest from other clubs, including Gold Coast, another option. But the odds of him playing on in any capacity?
5: Probably just 50-50, to be honest.
4: The Pies preparing at Marvel Stadium for Friday night's wild card match against the Western Bulldogs at the MCG, as their training ground continues to have surface issues.
1: Eddie Summerfield with that report. That's the latest news and sport. I'm Tracy Weir.
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8: 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Derwent Valley councillors are being asked to vote on a plan to pull up an old rail line and turn it into a 32-kilometre walking and cycling trail. Lindisfarne artist Adele Octoloni has sold 7 of her 11 paintings before tonight's exhibition opening at Moona Arts Centre. And a woman who stole more than $350,000 from a Tasmanian awning manufacturer has been released from prison on parole. Get these stories and more on the free Pulse Tasmania app.
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9: From the Bible, living for today. Never boast about tomorrow. You don't know what will happen between now and then. Words of King Solomon from Proverbs chapter 27, verse 1 in the Good News Bible.
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8: A shower possible later across Hobart today with a top of 17. The odd shower tomorrow with a high of 15, then patchy cloud on Saturday reaching 16. Right now in the city, it's 6 degrees.
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0: Ultra 1065, this is a massive week around Hobart for families, for young kids. 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
0: Yep, it is Book Week. We're going back to a book made in 1984 and made afresh on the big screen.
3: I didn't know it. But there was a dark shadow looming nearby. Witches. They're real.
0: Yeah, Ronald Dahl, The Witches. And, of course, celebrating that book, but also celebrating music from 1984 as well. It's Pseudo Echo and Listening on Ultra 106.5.

In counselling couples, I have discovered that two people can often have a completely different orientation to time. Some people are past-oriented. They are the kind of people who love the nostalgic. They love creating memories and enjoy reading novels and films set in history. Others are present-oriented. They live for the day, and they'll do their most to get everything out of the here and now. They want to live and have a good life in the present, even if it means future debt. Then there are people who are more oriented to the future. These are the planners. They will invest money, patiently complete a long course in education. They will join a fitness program to make sure that they are healthy in the years to come. What causes conflict in some relationships is this different orientation of time. One partner may want to plan for years ahead and believes that they should be a little frugal with their money now to safeguard their future. This can cause problems if the other partner is present-oriented, because they will not see the sense in saving, but would much rather spend as much money as they can in the present so that they can experience enjoyment now. And understanding that this is the way people are different and not necessarily just being difficult will help us appreciate differing views. This is relationship psychotherapist Hans Kelder.

Ultra 106.5, continuing music, a lovely song by Sanctus Real called The Redeemer. That's coming up after 21 Pilots as well. Dragpath, those two tracks, both inside the next around about 15 minutes, coming for you here on Ultra 106.5.

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1: In stories making news, the Prime Minister says the first face-to-face national cabinet meeting in 9 months has been positive and constructive. Jurisdictions are broadly on the same page, but there is still some consternation on some matters. An Australian is missing after a deadly flash flood hit the Tibet-Nepal border. At least 95 people have died after the flood and mudslides swept through the Himalayan border region yesterday morning. Edge Early Learning says its 42 Queensland centres will remain operational. That's despite the childcare provider going into voluntary administration. And Prince Harry and his wife Meghan have arrived back in the United Kingdom 6 years after they moved their lives to California amid simmering tensions with the royal family. Their two children are enrolled in local schools. Turning to sport, and Craig McRae says it's a 50-50 chance that Scott Pendlebury will play on next AFL season. The Pies coach has begun conversations with the veteran about his playing future. That's the news and sport headlines. I'm Tracy Weir. More details soon.
2: Hun, how's the new showerhead coming along?
3: Nearly there. Just have to... 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
6: A shower possible later across Hobart today with a top of 17. The odd shower tomorrow with a high of 15, then patchy cloud on Saturday reaching 16. Right now in the city, it's 6 degrees.
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Rachel was a young woman who loved God with all her heart and was committed to building the church. Every week she volunteered at Sunday services, led small groups and studied for her Bible college assignments. Sometimes she was out every night of the week. Everyone admired her service for God. But then she got sick, very sick. She was so unwell that she was out of action for an entire year. That's when she told me where she'd got it wrong. She had loved God with her spirit, but not with her body. Jesus calls us to love him with every part of ourselves, body, soul, and spirit. Every facet of life is important and all are interconnected. It's not enough to tend our spiritual lives while neglecting the physical. It's not okay to treat our bodies as rubbish dispensers on Monday as long as we turn up to church on Sunday. Jesus came to give life and life to the full, but it wasn't just in part. God's heart is for the whole of our lives, body, soul, and spirit. You're listening to Tanya Harris of GodConversations.com.

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1: I got baptized, and as I was coming up, there was a moment where it felt like, in my mind, like time stopped for a minute. I just kind of paused. And my friend, who's the pastor, kind of looked at me, and nobody said anything. And it felt like for 5-10 seconds, but it probably was for only 2 seconds or so. And he lifts me up, and he gives me a hug, and it's finished. And after church, he comes up to me and he goes, "Hey, did you feel that?" And I was like, "What do you mean?" I was like, "Something happened." And I was like, "Oh, I did. I just didn't know if you felt anything."
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1: In this bulletin, concerns for Australians missing in Nepal and inflation remains above the Reserve Bank's target range. With more, I'm Tracy Weir. The chance of another interest rate hike is growing, even though inflation has eased slightly. Michael Packey has details.
2: New figures show consumer prices rose 3.5% over the year to July. This is down on the June reading, but still above the Reserve Bank's target range. Housing, food and recreation were among the prices to increase. KPMG chief economist Brendan Rinn says the recent lift to pay rates is now being passed on to consumers.
3: The biggest cost driving those businesses is wages.
2: Treasurer Jim Chalmers says the reduction in inflation should be welcomed.
4: Now, we know Australians are under pressure, but more than acknowledging that, we're acting on that.
2: Analysts believe the Reserve Bank may have to consider an interest rate hike at its next board meeting to try and push inflation down further and faster.
1: Michael Packey. The Albanese government will cut Australia's annual refugee intake by a third next financial year, returning the quota to its long-run base of 13,750 from 20,000 to ease net overseas migration. The decision unwinds recent increases to ease strain on resettlement services as Labor faces mounting pressure over immigration numbers from one nation. Australians with gynaecological cancer are being encouraged to share their experience with university students. The Survivors Teaching Students program aims to shape the next generation of healthcare professionals. Gynaecological Oncology Group CEO Caitlin Francis says the benefits will be wide-reaching.
5: Hearing about people who've lived with those experiences really helps bring the learning to life. They help future doctors, nurses and other healthcare professionals understand not just the disease, but the person behind the diagnosis and the impact that cancer can have on every part of their life.
1: 19 women are diagnosed with cancer in their reproductive organs every day. 34 Australians are among those missing after deadly flash flooding hit parts of Nepal and China. There are reports of widespread damage after an avalanche of ice and rock triggered the destructive event. More than 150 people have died. Nepalese officials say 341 foreign nationals are among those missing. A senior Iranian source says Iran and Oman are still working on the details of an agreement on the Strait of Hormuz after Iran's Revolutionary Guards said the two countries had agreed how to share the waterway and its revenues. Sport, and Craig McRae says it's a 50-50 chance that Scott Pendlebury will play on next AFL season. The Pies coach has begun conversations with the veteran about his playing future. Pendlebury will miss Friday's wildcard match through injury. And in tennis, Storm Hunter has defeated fellow Aussie Madison Inglis in qualifying at the US Open. That's the news and sport. I'm Tracy Weir.
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8: Good morning. Making news on Pulse. Derwent Valley councillors are being asked to vote on a plan to pull up an old rail line and turn it into a 32-kilometre walking and cycling trail. Lindisfarne artist Adele Octoloni has sold 7 of her 11 paintings before tonight's exhibition opening at Moona Arts Centre. And the Tasmania Devils are getting ready to face Geelong in their first ever VFL final at GM HBA Stadium in Victoria on Saturday, with player Jai Menzies saying he didn't expect the new Tassie team to be playing finals footy this soon. Get these stories and more on the free Pulse Tasmania app.
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9: 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Never hold grudges. 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From the book of Colossians, chapter 3, verse 13, in the Living Bible.
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8: A shower possible later around Hobart today, getting up to 17, dropping to 8 overnight before a passing shower tomorrow, topping out at 15. Saturday is said to bring patchy cloud, heading for a top of 16. Right now in the city, it's 5 degrees.
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0: Here on Sunburnt Souls, we explore life, faith, and our mental well-being. Here to share more is Dave Quack.
1: With a surname like Quack, you can imagine I've been teased a lot over the years. Everyone thinks they're funny and coming up with something new, but I'm pretty sure I've heard it all. Maybe I should have changed it to do the future generations a favour, but a duck is a good illustration of someone who wrestles with their mental well-being. When you look at them on the pond, they can look calm and chilled out, but under the surface, their legs are kicking like crazy. Not everybody who looks relaxed is, and not everybody who appears to be doing well is doing well. There might be something heavy happening behind the scenes, and the only way you'll know is if you invest in their life. I'm convinced that if you want to flourish in your mental well-being, you need people in your life. People who know when you're struggling, and people who know when you're doing well. My life with mental illness isn't always easy, but it's a little bit better when I choose to swim with other ducks.
0: For more candid conversations on faith and mental well-being, check out sunburntsouls.com.

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0: 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We are also going back to that year because it kind of is important considering the fact this week is...
1: Salagadoola, mentrigaboola, bibbidi bobbidi boo.
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0: Yep, it's Book Week around Hobart. The Murder on the Orient Express is an iconic book, and in 2017, it was actually made afresh on the big screen.
3: About a tangle of strangers pressed together for days with nothing in common but the need to go from one place to another and never see each other again.
0: Yep, so we are going back to the year 2017, just less than 10 years ago. Imagine Dragons takes us there with Whatever It Takes, their track after One Republic. 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
1: In stories making news, the Prime Minister says the first face-to-face national cabinet meeting in 9 months has been constructive. State and territory leaders have discussed issues including data centres, gun laws, bird flu and fuel security. Analysts believe the Reserve Bank might need to raise interest rates at its next board meeting in September. Inflation has slowed to 3.5% for the year to July, but still above the RBA target. The Coalition is prepared to walk away from backing the Australia-European Union Free Trade Agreement over concerns it will lock in Labor's climate policies through a treaty. 34 Australians are among those missing after deadly flash flooding hit parts of Nepal and China. There are reports of widespread damage after an avalanche of ice and rock triggered the destructive event. To sport, and in cricket, the Big Bash has scrapped its overseas players draft, unlocking the earning potential for local players. Adam Zampa and Josh Inglis among the Australian white ball stars out of contract. That's the news and sport headlines. More details soon.
2: 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An accident, breakdown or slow traffic, and it is on. The impatience. Lane changers weaving in and out. 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Come on, a bit of common sense. 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
3: A shower possible later around Hobart today, getting up to 17, dropping to 8 overnight before a passing shower tomorrow, topping out at 15. Saturday is said to bring patchy cloud, heading for a top of 16. Right now in the city, it's 5 degrees.
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1: I love how the pre-chorus picks up. It says, I might look messy, but you came to save me. Some call them bruises, I call them blessings. Maybe Jesus likes to use what the world least expected, because that's what he does. He takes broken things, he redeems them, and then he gives us a platform to share and to speak, and I'm humbled by it.
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0: Kurt Vonnegut said laughter and tears are both responses to frustration and exhaustion. I myself prefer to laugh since there is less cleaning up to do afterwards. G'day, this is Warwick Marsh from Dads for Kids. Did you know that humour, used properly, can be a beneficial antidote against anxiety, stress, tension and depression that contributes to physical illness? Laughter invokes lightheartedness and increased mental clarity. Laughter lowers blood pressure. Laughter helps people communicate and strengthens friendship. As comedian Will Rogers said, "Friends, I don't give advice, but if I did, I'd just say that we're only on this earth for a short time, so for heaven's sake, have a few laughs and don't take things so seriously, especially ourselves." Find some funny movies that the kids enjoy. Lighten up and learn to laugh. Encourage your children to tell some jokes. Remember, laughter is the best medicine. For more ideas on being a great dad and husband, go to fatherhood.org.au.
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0: Yeah, we've opened up the birthday book. 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
2: 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Mm. 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Yeah. Mm. So, and wow. 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
1: In this bulletin, analysts weighing up the next move by the Reserve Bank and Victoria's contentious work-from-home laws. With more, I'm Tracy Weir. Analysts believe the Reserve Bank might need to raise interest rates at its next board meeting in September. Inflation has slowed to 3.5% for the year to July, but still above the RBA target. The cost of housing mainly weighed on the result, which includes rent increases. Analyst Scott Phillips says a rate increase is not out of the question.
2: If you look at the probabilities, if you look at the risks, if you look at the circumstances, the RBA is going to have to decide, do we simply let inflation run hot or do we do something about it? If it's the latter, they may have no choice but to raise rates sooner rather than later.
1: The RBA will take the data into account ahead of its board meeting in late September. New national data is highlighting the need to support prisoners with healthcare. More than half of those discharged from jail report an improvement in their physical health. The Australian Institute of Health and Welfare's Amanda Dongas says prison might be the first opportunity for regular healthcare for some inmates.
3: And while people's experiences can differ, supporting people's health while they are in prison can contribute to better health outcomes during custody and help support successful return to the community.
1: One in three people entering prison lives with a chronic condition like asthma, diabetes or cardiovascular disease. Victorian business leaders say they've yet to hear from the Premier after he pledged to work with them and reset the government's work-from-home laws. Last month, he said he would listen and implement sensible changes. But with the proposed laws expected to be debated in Parliament this week, business leaders say they've heard nothing. 34 Australians are among the hundreds missing following deadly flash flooding in Nepal and China. Nepalese officials say at least 150 people have died after an avalanche triggered the deadly flooding, which swept through buildings and damaged infrastructure. This local businessman says families have been torn apart.
4: My brother-in-law had a liquor store here. I got a call from him this morning and they were crying and said their entire house had been swept away. Three family members were rescued, but his brother is still missing.
1: That translation courtesy of Al Jazeera English. Rescue choppers have been unable to land in some areas until the waters recede. Turning to sport and in cricket, Mitch Stark has knocked Jasprit Bumrah off the top of the ICC's test bowling rankings after taking 10 wickets against Bangladesh in Mackay. In the NRL, Jai Arrow admits he will be emotional on Saturday when he runs out for the Rabbitohs against his former club, the Titans. Arrow will make two appearances for Souths over the final few rounds, being subbed off just after the opening whistle to take his club appearances to 100. And Wallabies coach Les Kiss is expected to name Joseph Suali on the bench for Sunday's Super Rugby test with Argentina as the star centre returns from a hamstring injury. Briefly in tennis, Storm Hunter has defeated fellow Aussie Madison Inglis in qualifying at the US Open. That's the news and sport. I'm Tracy Weir.
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7: 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Three young people have been arrested after allegedly robbing a Howrah bottle shop at Knife Point on Wednesday night. Derwent Valley councillors are being asked to vote on a plan to pull up an old rail line and turn it into a 32-kilometre walking and cycling trail. And Lindisfarne artist Adele Ochterlony has sold seven of her 11 paintings before tonight's exhibition opening at Moona Arts Centre. Get these stories and more on the free Pulse Tasmania app.
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8: From the Bible, words of assurance from the Apostle Paul. 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It is through our union with him that we are put right with God. We become God's holy people and are set free. 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
7: The chance of a shower later on across Hobart today, topping out at 17. The chance of a shower tomorrow, heading for a top of 15. Then cloud and a few sunny breaks on Saturday with a top of 16. Right now in the city, it's 6 degrees.
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0: In his book, Grace versus Self-Esteem, Aussie author Brett Glover posits that the modern notions of self-esteem are not as helpful as currently assumed. Glover points out that many gang leaders, rather than committing crime due to poor self-esteem, have a heightened sense of esteem that leads to feelings of superiority, allowing them to mistreat others. Their problem isn't low self-esteem, but pride. While self-esteem can be helpful, sometimes it becomes just another name for selfishness. Self-esteem isn't the answer to our human problem, but grace. It reminds our ego of how small, broken, and insignificant we are, yet reminds our soul how much we are loved and valued. That is where a healthy, sober self-image is found. This is Paul Clark for the At The Top Project.
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1: You are a toy! You weren't the real Buzz Lightyear, you're an action figure!
0: Yep, I mean, the list goes on with just how unique this film is and what it offers. But, of course, it's offered something new that I didn't expect if you told me last year it was going to happen. It's Taylor Swift. She released a song for it. It's called I Knew It, I Knew You. It's playing now on Ultra 106.5.

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2: It's Book Week!
0: Yep, it's Book Week around Hobart. Going back to the year 2015... Also, is a monumental moment for books and films alike. The Martian was released. Of course, it was originally a Ridley Scott's film in 2011.
3: This will come as quite a shock to my crewmates. And to NASA. And to the entire world. But I'm still alive.
0: Made afresh in 2015 for the big screen. And another thing that happened in 2015... Audio Adrenaline, it's Love Was Stronger. Their track was released and it plays in 10 minutes. So don't go anywhere. 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
5: In stories making news, the Prime Minister says the first face-to-face national cabinet meeting in 9 months has been constructive. State and territory leaders have discussed issues including data centres, gun laws, bird flu and fuel security. Analysts believe the Reserve Bank might need to raise interest rates at its next board meeting in September. Inflation has slowed to 3.5% for the year to July, but still above the RBA target. The Coalition is prepared to walk away from backing the Australia-European Union Free Trade Agreement over concerns it will lock in Labor's climate policies through a treaty. 34 Australians are among those missing after deadly flash flooding hit parts of Nepal and China. There are reports of widespread damage after an avalanche of ice and rock triggered the destructive event. To sport and in cricket, the Big Bash has scrapped its overseas players draft, unlocking the earning potential for local players. Adam Zampa and Josh Inglis among the Australian white ball stars out of contract. That's the news and sport headlines. More details soon.
6: Hun, how's the new showerhead coming along?
7: Nearly there. Just... have two. 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
10: The chance of a shower later on across Hobart today, topping out at 17. The chance of a shower tomorrow, heading for a top of 15. Then cloud and a few sunny breaks on Saturday with a top of 16. Right now in the city, it's 6 degrees.
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0: been said that life is like a tapestry, but having completed my first ever quilt, I'm going with a patchwork analogy. You see, what I noticed was that as construction progressed, I increasingly valued the quiet, non-flashy fabrics that had the knack of making whatever they were darned against look good. These dull pieces were easily overlooked, but wherever they were put, the adjacent materials that didn't work with anything else shone like fairy lights. I also noticed that fabrics that I didn't particularly like, ones that were loud or hard to work with, if carefully placed, could still brighten an otherwise dull square. When I got over wanting everything to match, I realised that contrasts in colour, pattern or texture actually enhanced the overall effect. As I unpicked and re-sewed squares late into the night, I figured that people are a whole lot like quilts. Some are backstage people, the support crew. They enable those in the limelight to do their thing. Some are the colourful characters that en masse are overwhelming, but strategically placed bring a certain panache to any setting. Because of this, when I start picturing us all as patches of fabric being pieced together to form a complete quilt, I now realise I'm much more tolerant of myself and those around me. I'm Shona Pink-Martin.
1: Scrub Cutter, brought to you by Focus on the Family Australia.
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0: That's Audio Adrenaline. Over 10 years ago, it was released. Love Was Stronger. Ultra 106.5. Sarah Reeves recently spoke about in such an authentic way, not just her love life, I should say, but her sense of loneliness after divorce.
1: A few years ago, gone through a divorce, and after being married for a decade. And, you know, for the first time in my adulthood, I was a single woman. And I remember the feeling after my divorce. It wasn't necessarily, you know, it was sad, but I think the greatest emotion that I felt was fear.
0: And the healing that took place to get her where she is today, well, that's what she's talking about with her song Healing after Stella Lefty and Boston right now on Ultra 106.5. On a train.

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1: They say time heals, but I don't think that's true. It's been 3 years and it still feels new.

Ultra 1065, it's by Down Here. It's their track, Forgive Yourself. Something that I think all of us, at times, need to remind ourselves to do, or just not be so harsh on ourselves. You know, sometimes we can really be quite negative with our own sense of self-talk and how we perceive ourselves, when in actual fact, we have a lot of great things to offer and qualities to give other people. Nice message, nice reminder. Their song Forgive Yourself playing after this one. Without You, David Guetta, here on Ultra 106.5.

0: Ultra 1065, myself, you, and here behind the mic. Been doing it since 6 a.m. this morning. Back to do it again to celebrate your Friday at 6 a.m. Have a great rest of the morning and day to come with the 9 o'clock news bulletin just minutes away for you on your Ultra 1065. Take care.
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1: In this bulletin, analysts weighing up the next move by the Reserve Bank and Victoria's contentious work-from-home laws. With more, I'm Tracy Weir. Analysts believe the Reserve Bank might need to raise interest rates at its next board meeting in September. Inflation has slowed to 3.5% for the year to July, but still above the RBA target. The cost of housing mainly weighed on the result, which includes rent increases. Analyst Scott Phillips says a rate increase is not out of the question.
2: If you look at the probabilities, if you look at the risks, if you look at the circumstances, the RBA is going to have to decide, do we simply let inflation run hot or do we do something about it? If it's the latter, they may have no choice but to raise rates sooner rather than later.
1: The RBA will take the data into account ahead of its board meeting in late September. New national data is highlighting the need to support prisoners with health care. More than half of those discharged from jail report an improvement in their physical health. The Australian Institute of Health and Welfare's Amanda Dongas says prison might be the first opportunity for regular health care for some inmates.
3: And while people's experiences can differ, supporting people's health while they are in prison can contribute to better health outcomes during custody and help support successful returns to the community.
1: One in three people entering prison lives with a chronic condition like asthma, diabetes, or cardiovascular disease. Victorian business leaders say they've yet to hear from the Premier after he pledged to work with them and reset the government's work-from-home laws. Last month, he said he would listen and implement sensible changes. But with the proposed laws expected to be debated in Parliament this week, business leaders say they've heard nothing. 34 Australians are among the hundreds missing following deadly flash flooding in Nepal and China. Nepalese officials say at least 150 people have died after an avalanche triggered the deadly flooding, which swept through buildings and damaged infrastructure. This local businessman says families have been torn apart.
4: My brother-in-law had a liquor store here. I got a call from him this morning and they were crying and said their entire house had been swept away. Three family members were rescued, but his brother is still missing.
1: That translation courtesy of Al Jazeera English. Rescue choppers have been unable to land in some areas until the waters recede. Turning to sport and in cricket, Mitch Stark has knocked Jasprit Bumrah off the top of the ICC's test bowling rankings after taking 10 wickets against Bangladesh in Mackay. In the NRL, Jai Arrow admits he will be emotional on Saturday when he runs out for the Rabbitohs against his former club, the Titans. Arrow will make two appearances for South, so the final few rounds, being subbed off just after the opening whistle to take his club appearances to 100. And Wallabies coach Les Kiss is expected to name Joseph Suali on the bench for Sunday's Super Rugby test with Argentina as the star centre returns from a hamstring injury. Briefly in tennis, Storm Hunter has defeated fellow Aussie Madison Inglis in qualifying at the US Open. That's the news and sport. I'm Tracy Weir.
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7: 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Three young people have been arrested after allegedly robbing a Howrah bottle shop at Knife Point on Wednesday night. Derwent Valley councillors are being asked to vote on a plan to pull up an old rail line and turn it into a 32-kilometre walking and cycling trail. And Lindisfarne artist Adele Ogdaloni has sold seven of her 11 paintings before tonight's exhibition opening at Moona Arts Centre. Get these stories and more on the free Pulse Tasmania app.
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7: The chance of a shower later on across Hobart today, topping out at 17. The chance of a shower tomorrow, heading for a top of 15. Then cloud and a few sunny breaks on Saturday with a top of 16. Right now in the city, it's 6 degrees.
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10: match who you are? Hopefully that's a really easy one to answer. But in the Bible, there's a verse in James chapter 5 and verse 12 that says, just say yes or no, and just say what is true. That way, your language can't be used against you. I mean, is there somewhere in your life where you've been saying yes when you really mean no, or saying what someone wants to hear instead of telling the truth? This verse encourages us to just be people whose word can be trusted. 'Cause I'm ready
11: to go. 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
10: All right, welcome to the daily. Hey, it's Cam here, and look, glad to have you a part of the show today as we get even closer again to another weekend. All right, Christian Music's Who's Who have continued to pay tribute to Dolly Parton. Her life, her legacy, and the impact that she leaves behind. We've got some big names that have paid their respects on social media. We'll cover off some of these comments for you at the news desk throughout the show. Also, Josiah Queen, in just a moment, we'll cover this off for you. He's dropped the track list for his new album, Damascus Road, and instantly I was drawn to some of the big collaborations. We'll cover this off for you at the news desk in just a moment. And singer-songwriter Natalie Lane, might remember her best from her song All Joy. She's released a couple of other songs since then, like The Long Way and a current single called Still Running to You. That's the title track of a new EP, which is set to drop next month. She's going to join us online from the States very soon. It's all coming up right here at The Daily. You're just like my favorite song going round and round my head. Like my favorite song going round and round my head. 5 days on the

0: 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Right now, we're going to kick off with a first roundup of your news.
1: I like to get the daily news.
0: All right, Josiah Queen has revealed the track list for his forthcoming new album, Damascus Road.
2: Yeah, baby, I'm not Judas. Baby, I'm not me. Baby,
0: all right, instantly my attention was drawn to the collabs. Jesus is coming back soon with Forrest Frank, Only God Almighty with Aidan King, A Day with the Lord with Chelsea Plank, and Amazing with Elevation Rhythm. Now, a couple of those are out already, alongside Judas that we're playing right now. Then there's Demons, that's here too. And his latest single that's only just dropped over the last week or so, called Sundays.
3: In my heart I know. If you only ate on Sunday.
0: All right, there's 14 songs all up on Damascus Road, the new album from Josiah Queen. It's a little ways off still. It lands October 23.

Psychology Today magazine tells us that Americans turn relentlessly to books, magazines, radio, TV, and the internet in the hopes of finding their way to a better, less problem-filled life. But there's a catch. Much self-help pop psychology isn't top psychology. Consider the following psychobabble. 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When you're down in the dumps, think yourself happy by focusing on the positive. Visualize your goal and you'll help make it come true. Self-affirmations will help raise your low self-esteem. To distinguish well-founded guidance, Psychology Today advises quality information takes into account individual differences. Most helpful is an array of techniques for tackling the problem. And the material should be well researched and refer the reader to authoritative sources. Jesus said, "You can tell a tree by its fruit." You'll know you're on the right track when you are a blessing to others. The love of God has got me teased.

0: Are you tuned into The Daily? And we are moments away from welcoming this lady to the show. She's going to join us online from the States, Natalie Lane. The last time she was here was just a week or so before this song, All Joy, went to number one in Australia. Maybe she'll be hoping the same about her current song, Still Running to You. This is my story. This is my song. Look, you never know. It is the title track of a new EP, which is set to drop in a couple of weeks. We're going to get a little preview, and we'll check in with Natalie Lane. She joins us next on The Daily.
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4: That makes sense. Where do I start?

You tune into The Daily, and time to welcome my next guest. Joining us online from the States, she first rose to our attention when All Joy hit number one on the Aussie charts. It was her first number one here in Australia. Since then, her current single is called Still Running to You.

0: which is the title track of a new EP which is dropping next month. We'll dive into this real soon. But Natalie Lane, so good to have you back on The Daily. Welcome to the show.
1: Thanks for having me, Cam.
0: And when we last had you on the show, Natalie, it was, I think, just a matter of a couple of weeks before All Joy went to number one on the Aussie chart. Where were you when you found out that you had a chart topper on the other side of the world?
1: I could not believe it. Stuff like that is crazy because you just never know where the music will go. But I'm so glad that people have been loving it over there. And so we're trying to find a way to make it over to you eventually. But that's the next dream.
0: Well, let's talk a little more about this new song and the EP, which is coming up next month, Still Running to You. We got the first taste of the project about a month or so ago when you put out a song called Big World. Definitely no AI involved in this one. A big band with plenty of instruments. It was a bit of a new sound for you, Natalie, based off anything that you'd put out through your career so far. Were you a little nervous to change gears sonically, to put out something a little differently? How were you feeling when you dropped Big World?
1: Yeah, it's always a little bit nerve-wracking, but it's also so much fun. I love to play with different musical genres. It's kind of been my background ever since I went through music school and learned all different genres of music. And so I love to pull from those. And I just thought, why don't we use all these instruments that we have? Like, let's throw some saxophones in there and some trumpets. And these songs really have been so much fun. We recorded all the instruments live in the studio at the same time. And that is rare these days. And so it's been so much fun to do it with a cool new musical sound, but also like in community. That's how we're kind of doing it, and bringing all these instruments in has been really fun.
0: I love the sentiment behind your current single and title track of the project, Still Running to You. So often, and talking to artists all the time on the show about songs that are about those life-changing moments where you're at your wit's end, you're at the end of the rope, and then God intervened. And there's nothing wrong with those songs. They serve a place. But this song comes at the idea that God was there the entire time, in the middle of everything.
1: Yeah, I think it's interesting because we all have such different testimonies. But this song really is my testimony in a song of how I grew up in the church my whole life. And I'm still here. And that power of what does it look like to stick around and keep running after him. And I think that a lot of church kids can tend to think that their testimony is less powerful than somebody else's, just because there aren't as many twists and turns or whatever. But I think the testimony of a church kid is really powerful because God was there the whole time, and maybe it's not as much what he's brought us through, but it's what he's kept us from and what he's protected us from and how he's provided for us and been there since such a young age. So I think for people to know that their testimony is really powerful, and every salvation story is a miracle, no matter what it looks like. So whether people relate to this song because they're church kids themselves, or maybe they're raising church kids now and they get to start that legacy for their family, I think it's really important to have songs that talk about that side of the story too, that God was really there in a special way.
0: Natalie Lane is with us on The Daily. We'll talk more about this brand new EP in just a sec. Here's the title track, Still Running to You, at The Daily.

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0: 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If you were part of it, thank you.
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1: You've made a real difference.
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0: You tune into The Daily, and Natalie Lane is still with us. We played just a moment ago the brand new single called Still Running to You, which is the title track of a new EP, which will be released next month. And Natalie's with us online from the States. Natalie, take us behind the scenes as you were preparing and writing for this project. What was happening in life? What were some of the struggles, the joys, the highs and the lows that really helped to shape what these songs mean to you, but also what this project has since become?
1: Yeah, so I released my first project last year, which is called All Joy. And that project was just me learning what real joy looks like and how do we have joy, not just when it's easy, but when it's hard, when life is hard. And so it was funny because I released that project and then just kind of in a lot of different ways in my life, it felt like the enemy was just trying to steal joy wherever he could. And that makes sense now that I think about it. You know, you release a project like that and then you're going to be tested in that way probably. And so there were just a lot of things where I was like, man, I have to really pull on, you know, what am I rooted to? Like, where do I come from? What are the things that are foundational in my life? And so that's really what this project has come from, is a really hard season where it was just hard to stay the course. And in a lot of ways, that was really an interesting place to write from because I didn't have it all figured out at all. I was writing in the very middle of it, not really looking back at it yet, but kind of in the middle of all of it. And so just to say, you know, these are my foundations. This has been my story since the beginning. And this is the God that I serve who's stuck around with me for a long time. And so now I get to choose to also stick with him. And what a special thing when we get to do that together and walk for a long time in the same direction toward the Lord. So it kind of came from that, and there will be a lot more songs coming from that place in my life. But a really interesting thing when you're walking through it and writing from the middle of it that I think a lot of us will relate to because we know what it feels like to be in the middle.
0: What did you learn through that season? And there's a couple of different lenses potentially that you can interpret that question through. Firstly, as a human being, maybe secondly, as an artist and as a songwriter, as someone who requires a level of vulnerability to be able to talk about their experiences in the music that they make. But what did you learn through that season?
1: I think I just learned that the darkness never lasts, that God won't let it, you know, hope always breaks through. And I think we find ourselves in really hard seasons and we think that they're going to last forever. And that's just not the way God works. He always breaks through. And sometimes it takes a long time, takes longer than we want it to. But it's kind of amazing because in the middle of that, we find God in so many ways there in the hardest parts. But, you know, people were saying that to me in the middle of it. And now I wish I could go back and say it to myself too. Like, it never lasts. God always has really joy on the other side. And that's so kind of him, you know, because obviously we all have to walk through some really hard things in different ways in our lives, but it never lasts. There's always joy in the morning. And he says that in scripture, but we have to convince ourselves to really believe it.
0: Yeah, it's such a good reminder. Natalie Lane, Still Running to You is the name of the current single. It's the title track of a new EP, 5 songs that'll be out September 9. So that's just a couple of short weeks away. Appreciate you taking some time out of your schedule to have a chat to us here on The Daily.
1: Thank you, Cam.

0: Are you tuned into The Daily? And big thanks to Natalie Lane once again for joining us on the show online from the States. Still to come, we've got another look at your Artist of the Week, Brandon Lay.
1: So who am I? God, who am I?
0: His new song, How Good God Is, out tomorrow. And as we take a look at what has the title for at least another day, his most recently released single, The Author with Nick Jonas. We'll cover this off next hour. Plus, Christian music has continued to pay tribute to the late Dolly Parton with the sad news dropping yesterday. King and Country, we've got Riley Clemens, we've got Zach Williams, a whole host of artists sharing the impact that Dolly made on their lives. We'll cover that off at the news desk next hour at The Daily.
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1: In this bulletin, the opposition critical of the Veterans Affairs Minister and new bail laws for Queensland. With more, I'm Naomi Millam. The federal opposition is calling on the government to review their contentious changes to the Veterans Benefits Scheme. Veterans Affairs Minister Matt Keogh says a $5,000 threshold will be introduced for spending on allied healthcare from July 2027, but Liberal leader Angus Taylor says he's got it wrong.
2: Oh, I never had a gutful, and he's got it wrong time and time again. He got it wrong on funding the Invictus Games. He got it wrong on needing to support the parents of Cameron Baird, BC, yep. And he's got it wrong on the veterans cap. And frankly, this is a minister who's not up to the job.
1: A majority of surveyed Australians believe veterans should receive comprehensive support when they're injured while serving the nation. Queensland is on track to have the toughest bail laws in the country, with new legislation to be introduced into Parliament today. Premier David Crisafulli has told Channel 9, under the proposed legislation, serious offenders will face real consequences.
3: So it's a minimum mandatory period of 12 months in jail, and I think that's important. If somebody does breach their bail conditions with a serious offence, it's important that there's consequences for actions.
1: Serious criminal offenders will face a higher threshold to be freed on bail. The Reserve Bank is expected to consider a further interest rate rise to deal with sticky inflation figures. Latest data shows inflation has slowed to 3.5% for the year to July, which is still above the RBA target. Financial markets believe there is a strong chance the bank will lift the cash rate to 4.6% in November. Prince Harry, wife Meghan and their children have arrived back in the UK. Nine's European correspondent Josh Babbis has more.
4: Harry and Meghan flew into Birmingham Airport, which has only added fuel to the speculation that they'll be settling in the Cotswolds. That's an upmarket area of the English countryside in the southwest. Harry's expected to resume his duties with charity work and other public engagements. The children, Archie and Lilibet, are due to start school within days, and there's rumoured speculation about Meghan's return to acting. There has been no statement from the King and Queen or from Buckingham Palace.
1: Josh Babbis. To sport, GWS captain Toby Green will meet with new Essendon coach Mark McVeigh as he explores a move back to Victoria. In cricket, Mitch Stark has knocked Jasprit Bumrah off the top of the ICC's test bowling rankings after taking 10 wickets against Bangladesh. The Matildas have confirmed a two-game football series against Colombia, the first of which will be played in Canberra in November. And in tennis, Alex de Minaur will lead Australia's Davis Cup team against Poland in Brisbane next month. That's the latest news and sport. I'm Naomi Millam.
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7: Good morning, making news on Pulse. Three young people have been arrested after allegedly robbing a Howrah bottle shop at Knife Point on Wednesday night. Derwent Valley councillors are being asked to vote on a plan to pull up an old rail line and turn it into a 32-kilometre walking and cycling trail. 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